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0: 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American Idol alumnus Jovan Webb is in the spotlight. The Lee Oscar Harmonica's Classic Cut features Rita Shirelli, and her 2001 tune, Loving You is Killing Me.
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0: Hey, it's Ryan Fox, and this weekend we kick it into overdrive with Taylor Swift. Her return to country continues here on ACC, and Taylor is here every single hour. Plus, Keith Urban sheds his Savannah Bananas uniform and a whole lot more. 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

0: 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American Idol alumnus Jovan Webb is in the spotlight. 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
0: What songs was a dee go yatik in it? A dead sin sin was a dee on there. A died sent on Gomadu Honoki ah, yet so a died a yidzim okay, zetani. So CKLB radio okay, then it did on radio okay that eat a walk over there.

0: Hey, it's Ryan Fox, and this weekend we kick it into overdrive with Taylor Swift. Her return to country continues here on ACC, and Taylor is here every single hour. Plus, Keith Urban sheds his Savannah Bananas uniform and a whole lot more. 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
1: 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I couldn't do see any gan zihi, sick at that gay dion day. 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

0: At the Crossroads, program 1231 is on deck with a fresh hour of terrific new blues. 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American Idol alumnus Jovan Webb is in the spotlight. The Lee Oscar Harmonica's Classic Cut features Rita Shirelli, and her 2001 tune, Loving You Is Killing Me.
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0: This is folk singer Michael Jonathan. 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
2: Der Wood Song, who yes, he's done. Sind Ozzy Sunani on a doot old in a gloom zinger. Said Disney on a doot on a glint, Johnsy KLB Reduger.

0: Hey, it's Ryan Fox, and this weekend we kick it into overdrive with Taylor Swift. Her return to country continues here on ACC, and Taylor is here every single hour. Plus, Keith Urban sheds his Savannah Bananas uniform and a whole lot more. 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
1: Kutire American Country Countdown ho yete. Ayuntan ta jinsi ta prohita halo. Zinke hant o tini are. Ayu jansi KLB Riduke, the voice of Denide.

0: At the Crossroads, program 1231 is on deck with a fresh hour of terrific new blues. Listen for Mish and the Blues Bastards, Altered 5 Blues Band, Joss Rayom, and John Primer and Friends. American Idol alumnus Jovan Webb is in the spotlight. The Lee Oscar Harmonica's classic cut features Rita Shirelli, and her 2001 tune, Loving You Is Killing Me.
1: At the Crossroads. That's it. Hanet Lulusat, CKLB, the voice of the Nade Kukesago Dia.

0: This is folk singer Michael Jonathan. 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
3: 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Her return to country continues here on ACC, and Taylor is here every single hour. 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

Hello, I'm Brad Savage. I am an obsessive record collector. Now I'm sharing this lifelong collection with the world on a special one-hour show called Cruisin' the Decades. The concept is one song per decade from 1920 through the 2020s. It's almost like a time machine cruising through 100 years of music. Any genre and style of music is okay. Everything's represented. I hope you'll join me for Cruisin' the Decades each Saturday at 11 a.m. right here on CKLB Radio, the voice of Denendeh.

From the Say Magazine studios in Bradenton, Florida, welcome to Indigenous in Music. I'm your host, Larry Kay, from the Omaha Nation. Coming up in 30 minutes, my guests today are proven that Indigenous music continues to evolve while staying connected to its roots. First Floor Highway has quickly earned attention from Native media across the country with their debut album, Under the Sun. And now they're back with their newest single, Bring the Ruin. Today we'll talk about the new music, the stories behind the songs, and what's next for one of Indigenous Rock's rising bands. So until then,

let's get ready and start spinning you 2 hours of the best of tunes from our indigenous musicians. Today, our musical journey starts. We take off from Albuquerque, New Mexico. Music now from our guest, First Floor Highway. Here's When We Lose.

Yeah, First Floor Highway. All right, up to Detroit. Here's the City Lines. Do it all.

Morgan Tony, Heal the Divide. All right, here we go. DM LaFortune, where are all the children? I'm Larry Kay.

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We're going to take a short break, and when we come back, our guest, First Floor Highway, the whole gang will be here in our spotlight. We'll be right back. The Indigenous music industry finally has a home of its own. The new Indigenous in Music Directory is now live, connecting artists, bands, labels, media, festivals, and fans from across Turtle Island. 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We are the Music Makers, bringing the medicine that you need and makes you feel good. We are Indigenous in Music.

We're flying high above Turtle Island. Bring us with you. We're on the go. Catch us however you stream. We are Indigenous in Music.

0: I'm Larry Kay, and welcome to our Indigenous in Music Spotlight Interview. Today, we're hitting the road with one of the most exciting Indigenous rock bands making music today. Hailing from Albuquerque, New Mexico, First Four Highway has been making waves with their debut album, Under the Sun, and they're already back with a powerful new single called Bring the Ruin. Their music blends classic rock influences with Indigenous storytelling. It's time to find out all about it. Joining me today is the entire band. Ladies and gentlemen, let's welcome First Floor Highway and its leader, Jordan James. Hey, Jordan.
1: Hey, what's going on, Larry?
0: I'm doing well down here in Florida. How's the weather over there in Albuquerque?
1: Hot as always, man. I think it's like almost dang near 100 today, so we're hanging in there.
0: Well, hey, let's do some introductions and go around the circle, and why don't you all tell us who you are and what you do.
2: I'm Dan. I play drums.
1: Hey, what's up? I'm Jordan James. I play rhythm guitar and lead vocals.
3: I'm Daniel Coburn. I play lead guitar and also background vocals.
4: I'm Joey Monaco. I'm your bass player.
0: Yeah. Congratulations on the release of Under the Sun. I love it.
1: Thanks.
2: Thank you.
0: Yes. Good job. Good job. And the new single, Bring the Ruin.
1: Latest single is Bring the Ruin. Just dropped here on July 13th. And so we've got a couple more planned in the pipe for you. So that's our most recent offering.
0: Sure, sure. Well, let's talk about the new single. What inspired that story? Who wants to answer that question?
1: Yeah, Bring the Ruin came about. It's I wouldn't say it's a cover song, but it's inspired by another song from a band called Blood for Soil. It's a Native American-themed industrial band that put out an album about 15 years ago. Okay. And so when we were looking at new material to put out, really liked the lyrics.
0: Nice.
1: The whole band kind of retooled it into a First Floor Highway song.
0: Yeah.
1: Wrote some other parts for it and kind of cobbled it together into an original First Floor Highway offering.
0: Right, right. Well, I got a question for everybody. And why don't we start with writing and recording? What does each member bring to the table and what makes First Floor Highway sound like First Floor Highway?
3: I'm new to the band. I've only been with the band for about 3 or 4 months. Really pleased to be playing with these guys. I'm the unruly, dissonant kind of lead guitar player.
2: we get a tax deduction for him.
3: Yeah, nice. So I think that's kind of what when it comes to recording. Anyways, like I really like things to be kind of like spontaneous with the lead guitar. I'm inspired by guitar players like Jim. I know it's kind of a cliche, but Jimi Hendrix is like one of my favorite guitar players, and you know. He was a master of the instrument, but he also wasn't afraid to make things rub, right? To make things, to bring something harmonious into the lead guitar, but also he wasn't afraid to make mistakes and make that part of his style. So I think that's my role so far in the band, and I've been having fun doing it.
0: Right on.
4: Yeah, I remember the day Jordan played Bring the Ruin, and it was one of those songs that just clicked right away. The bass line just was there. There was no question about what to do with it. It was just sort of keeping that sound going. And then in it, there's a really nice riff that I kind of carry through that I'm very, very proud of in that. And I think it's just it's a song that's got a dance feel to it, a groove that is sort of next level beyond what the album is. I think I'm really excited for what this next album has because it's going to have just a more jammy, dancey feel to it, not just the rock side. So I think it's got a new style coming, which is really exciting.
0: Who's next?
2: I'll go. So I play pretty much in the pocket drums. And with Joey going together, we've got a good rhythm section. And we've got a song coming up that is really danceable called Way Too Resi. And I think once you hear that one, you'll get a kick out of the words and out of the melody and the rhythm. And that's one from Jordan.
0: All right. I like it. Can't wait. Now, is this brand new that's coming out or is this on our current album?
1: No, we got another single coming out here mid August called Way Too Resi. It's basically a little tongue-in-cheek song about a guy that hooks up with a res girl at the 49 that's just a little too much for him. And so it's a little, nice little tongue-in-cheek ending rock and roll song.
0: All right. I can't wait. Sweet, sweet. Well, with the album out, Jordan, and the new single already released, what does First Floor Highway go from here?
1: So we got we just released Bring the Ruin here this past July 13th. Mm-hmm. We have Way Too Resi coming up as our single release in August. We have another song called Marianne, another single that'll be coming out in September. And then after that, we are going to pause for a little bit because we have some local shows coming up that we kind of need to prep for. And then our drummer, Dan, is moving to Spain.
2: So I'm kind of like the Pete Best of the band.
1: Yeah.
2: Yeah.
1: Pete Best is ready to retire to Spain.
2: Oh, so. And then the band will go real big. And I'll miss out on all the residuals, but that's okay.
4: It's going to be a lot of money, Danny.
2: Yeah.
1: Yeah, you're going to miss all of the money, Danny.
2: Yeah.
1: So over the winter, we have about four or five more songs written beyond the singles that are coming out. And so over the winter, you know, in traditional Native American fashion, you know, wintertime is for story writing. So we'll sit down and write some songs, write some stories. We'll record over the winter. And so by spring, we should probably have a whole another album ready to go.
0: Sweet, sweet. What's the best way to get a hold of the band?
1: Best way to get a hold of the band, you can definitely find us on all the socials pretty easy, Facebook, Instagram, etc., by searching for First Floor Highway. If you jump into Google and search for First Floor Highway, our website comes up. 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
1: There you go.
0: 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Thank you guys for all showing up tonight. It's great to have you all on and get a chance to see what you guys all look like. I know what you sound like.
2: Thanks so much.
1: Thank you to
4: Xenovo Vinternon. Thank you so much.
0: Yeah. Well, keep me posted, too. Any new developments or any new videos, I'll blast them for you.
1: Aho, will do.
0: We're going to play you their current release. Here is Bring the Ruin.

0: That was music from First Floor Highway and their current release, Bring the Ruin. In case you're just tuning in, First Floor Highway Band, we're just here. And stop by in our spotlight.
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music from Crystal Shawanda, Midnight Blues. I'm Larry Kay, hanging out down here in Bradenton, Florida. Sun is shining. Man, it's hot out there. We get to about 100 degrees every day, but you're all welcome to come visit if you like it warm. I got a spot for you.

0: 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We're going to take a short little break, and we will be right back.
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0: All right, let's head up to Ontario. Music now from J.D. Crosstown. You'll be in our spotlight next week. Here is The Devil.

0: That's music from Susan Gluckark. Be Set Free. 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Stop on in, take a look around. See who's in there. We got a lot of musicians. Top notch. Lisa LaRue, Sandy Schofield, Chris Faree and The Medicine Show, and G Precious. Come on over, take a look. We got music, biographies. It's happening. 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All right, here's Mike Paul.
1: Origin.

Nancy Sanchez from Mexico. Comparable. All right, here's Indian City. This is Wannabe. I'm Larry Kay, and we are Indigenous in Music.com.

That's music from Logan Stats. That's Dead Man. I'm Larry K. I'm a tribal member of the Omaha Nation. From Nebraska. Right, we're going to take a short break, and we will be right back. 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

We're Indigenous Styler. Your hand in mine, side by side, strawberries and champagne. We just keep doing it right. Come on, come on, wherever you are. And it all starts at indigenousandmusic.com. It's time for the home stretch. It's taking place in North Carolina. Music now from Jam. This is A Lot of Woman.

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I'm Larry Kay.

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0: That's music from Exit and Tom B, Reservation Cowboy. We're going to take a short break, and we will be right back.
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0: It's time to take our ride to a close and head back to Albuquerque with music from our guest, First Floor Highway. Here is Don't You Go.

there you go. Another 2 hours of Indigenous in Music with me, Larry K, from the Omaha Nation and Ho-Chunk. I'd like to thank my guest for stopping by. The whole group was here, First Floor Highway, bringing us their jams from Under the Sun and their new music, Bring the Ruin. Good, good rock and roll from Albuquerque. Next week, J.D. Crosstown will be in the spotlight. Thank you for tuning in to Indigenous in Music and supporting us and our musicians. Indigenous in Music has been produced by Larry K. Our engineer is Paul Salvatore. Our theme music is composed by Lenny Long. Today's show has been recorded at the Say Magazine Studios in Bradenton, Florida.

0: Have you ever thought about digging back in popular music history? Let's hear what music sounded like 100 years ago. I'm Brad Savage, and I hope you'll join me for a musical time machine called Cruise in the Decades, each Saturday at 11 a.m. on CKLB Radio. 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

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My friends call me TLG. I host a radio show right here on CKLB, and it airs every Saturday at 5 p.m. Tune in this week for my little tribute to country legend Dolly Parton, as well as hits from Ernest Moniz, Willow Smith, Post Malone, Smokey, Johnny Landry, and more. I have hits from the 80s, 90s, 2000s, remixes, country, and more to brighten up your weekend. 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

0: 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American Idol alumnus Jovan Webb is in the spotlight. 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

0: Hey, it's Ryan Fox, and this weekend we kick it into overdrive with Taylor Swift. Her return to country continues here on ACC, and Taylor is here every single hour. 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

0: 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American Idol alumnus Jovan Webb is in the spotlight. 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
2: Wood songs, what's a dee go yatik in it? A dead sing sing, what's a dee there? A died sent on Gomadu Honuki ah, yet so a died yidzim okay, zetani. So CKLB radio okay, then it did on radio okay that eat a walk over there.

0: Hey, it's Ryan Fox, and this weekend we kick it into overdrive with Taylor Swift. Her return to country continues here on ACC, and Taylor is here every single hour. Plus, Keith Urban sheds his Savannah Bananas uniform and a whole lot more. 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
1: 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He thought American Country Countdown, he thought, wow, no. I couldn't do see any gan is he sick at that gay dionde. Edit Zandini on a walk on CKLB radio, okay.

0: At the Crossroads, program 1231 is on deck with a fresh hour of terrific new blues. Listen for Mish and the Blues Bastards, Altered 5 Blues Band, Joss Rayom, and John Primer and Friends. American Idol alumnus Jovan Webb is in the spotlight. The Lee Oscar Harmonicas Classic Cut features Rita Shirelli, and her 2001 tune, Loving You Is Killing Me.
1: Who do we crossword? Who you see? A yitzing a hunt o bit dene tung kani on a beautahade, don't see kill be reduke. Who is the voice of dene de who yedela?

Hi, I'm Sarah Alahmed, host of Planetary Radio from the Planetary Society. 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

Old man Wrigley lived in that white house down the street where I grew up. Mama used to send me over with things. We struck a friendship up. Spent a few long summers out on his old porch swing. 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
2: The Wood Song, who yes, he's done. Since all the so naughty on a doot old in a gloom zinger. 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

0: Hey, it's Ryan Fox, and this weekend we kick it into overdrive with Taylor Swift. Her return to country continues here on ACC, and Taylor is here every single hour. Plus, Keith Urban sheds his Savannah Bananas uniform and a whole lot more. You got to join us this weekend, only on American Country Countdown.
1: Could you read American Country Countdown? Who you there? Are you in touch and see the bro? Hello. Zinke Hunt O'Dini are there. You just see KLB Reduke, the voice of Denny there.

Hello, I'm Brad Savage. I am an obsessive record collector. Now I'm sharing this lifelong collection with the world on a special one-hour show called Cruisin' the Decades. The concept is one song per decade from 1920 through the 2020s. It's almost like a time machine cruising through 100 years of music. Any genre and style of music is okay. Everything's represented. I hope you'll join me for Cruisin' the Decades each Saturday at 11 a.m. right here on CKLB Radio, the voice of Denendeh.

0: At the Crossroads, program 1231 is on deck with a fresh hour of terrific new blues. Listen for Mish and the Blues Bastards, Altered 5 Blues Band, Joss Rayom, and John Primer and Friends. American Idol alumnus Jovan Webb is in the spotlight. The Lee Oscar Harmonica's classic cut features Rita Shirelli, and her 2001 tune, Loving You is Killing Me.
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0: This is folk singer Michael Jonathan. 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

0: 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One song per decade in 1 hour. A full century is covered each week from 1920 through the 2020s. I'm Brad Savage, and I hope you'll join me for this journey through a lifetime of record collecting and several generations of recorded music. 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

0: at the Crossroads. 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American Idol alumnus Jovan Webb is in the spotlight. The Lee Oscar Harmonica's Classic Cut features Rita Shirelli, and her 2001 tune, Loving You Is Killing Me.
1: At the Crossroads. 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Chuta quits et dene, nene quits et dene hete hoots awa on.

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0: Hey, it's me, Dylan Stone, and we're just putting on our parachute pants. We're getting the DeLorean all polished up, and then we're ready to take a little trip to the past to visit all your favorite singers. Is the car ready yet, Biff?
1: Just finishing up the second coat now.
0: Good. I got my Walkman in my pocket, and I just might make a stop at the MTV Awards. If you think video killed the radio star, think again. 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

0: Hello, my name is Tanya Grubin. My friends call me TLG. 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I have hits from the 80s, 90s, 2000s, remixes, country, and more to brighten up your weekend. 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

Have you ever thought about digging back in popular music history? 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I'm Brad Savage, and I hope you'll join me for a musical time machine called Cruise in the Decades, each Saturday at 11 a.m. on CKLB Radio. 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

0: Today I saw her for the first time since she left me. And she said, I got a favor to ask of you. And I said, all right, what is it? And she said, you know, you always told me if I ever needed any help, just to ask you and that you'd help me. And I said, yeah, I remember. And she said, well, there's this fella that I've been going with, and I just found out that he's been slipping around on me. And I thought that maybe if you'd write me a letter and tell me that you miss me and that you still love me, that he might find it and he might read it and it might make him jealous and I might not lose him. And I said, okay, I'll write you the letter.
1: Dear sweetheart, just a line to let you know that I still think about you, and I still love you so. I remember your kisses, and every time you held me tight. But most of all, I remember the good times that we had each night. Dear sweetheart, if you're lonely, just let me know, for you're still my one and only, and I still love you so. I'm gonna close for now, sweetheart, and try to go on without you. But don't forget, I'll always love you, no matter what you do. So now, I've written the letter the way you've asked me to, and I hope it makes him jealous the way you want it to. For I've told you that I still love you, and I want to be with you.
0: But you know, sweetheart, the saddest part, I'm not pretending, for I still do.

0: Hey, it's Ryan Fox, and this weekend we kick it into overdrive with Taylor Swift. Her return to country continues here on ACC, and Taylor is here every single hour. Plus, Keith Urban sheds his Savannah Bananas uniform and a whole lot more. 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

0: 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American Idol alumnus Jovan Webb is in the spotlight. 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
1: Hey, it's Ryan Fox, and this weekend we kick it into overdrive with Taylor Swift. Her return to country continues here on ACC, and Taylor is here every single hour. Plus, Keith Urban sheds his Savannah Bananas uniform and a whole lot more. 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

0: At the Crossroads, program 1231 is on deck with a fresh hour of terrific new blues. 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American Idol alumnus Jovan Webb is in the spotlight. The Lee Oscar Harmonica's Classic Cut features Rita Shirelli, and her 2001 tune, Loving You Is Killing Me.
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0: This is folk singer Michael Jonathan. 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
2: What songs was a dig go yat hik in it? A dead sin, what's a deal there? A died sent on Gomadun Honoki ah, yet so a died sin, a yidzim okay, Zetanine. 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

Hi, I'm Sarah Alahmed, host of Planetary Radio from the Planetary Society. 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

Well, here we are back again with 60 minutes chock full of country memories from the past on a program called Vintage Country. I'm your host, Bill Legere, inviting you to join us as we take our musical journey back through the pages of time and recall many of the great country artists who gave us the music we love so well today. 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

the very popular Aubrey Hansen from the Fredericton, New Brunswick area. Tonight's show features artists from the Maritimes, New Brunswick, Nova Scotia, Prince Edward Island, and Newfoundland. I'm anxious to get your response to tonight's program, and we've only been able to select a few of the Maritimers there are due to the limited time we have, so we'll get right to it. Nova Scotia's Wolf Carter now tells us about his 50 years in the business.

right up till closing time. And when I left that tavern, friends, I'd done spent my last 10 dime. So I asked her if she'd care to join me for some music over at my house.

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Moncton, New Brunswick, gave us Bud Roberts. And here he is with Yours Truly on the bass, and one he wrote for Claude King, which Claude didn't use, Plantin' Taters.

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Newfoundland's favorite sons, Dick Nolan, in a recent hit with Me Rubber Boots On. Back to Nova Scotia, and Joyce Simone with one called Testing. 1, 2, 3.

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Here's Carl Ellis with Hank Williams, Window Shopping.

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calling all you Nova Scotians by Eddie Legere from Joggins, Nova Scotia, only a few miles from Amherst, my hometown, so I suppose we're related somewhere down the line. Our next Maritimer is Nova Scotian Joe King, better known in his hometown of Shettycamp as Joe LeBlanc. Here he is, and he's chosen the Atlantic Lullaby.

Closing tonight's program of Maritime Artists from Sussex, New Brunswick, we have Ivan Hicks. And Ivan does a tune for the fellow who made the fiddle that he's using on this particular record, Jim McCleave of Oxford, Nova Scotia. And the tune is called, of course, Jim the Fiddlemaker.

And as I said at the outset of tonight's program, I'd be anxious to hear your comments on tonight's effort. If you like it, call the station or drop them a note if you have time and let them know. And Country Bill says it's nice to be important, but it's more important to be nice. Till next week, good luck, everyone.

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1: The largest space event on Earth, and saying goodbye to the Swift Space Telescope. This week on Planetary Radio. I'm Sarah El Ahmed of the Planetary Society, with more of the human adventure across our solar system and beyond. Every October, people in over 100 countries come together to celebrate space during UN-declared World Space Week. Dennis Stone, president and co-founder of the World Space Week Association, joins us to talk about how a volunteer effort that started in Houston 45 years ago grew into a global celebration, and how you can get involved this October. Then, Planetary Society science editor Asa Stahl is here to walk us through the final chapter of the Swift Space Telescope. After 21 years of groundbreaking discoveries, Swift is sadly falling out of orbit, and the ambitious rescue mission that was meant to save it didn't go as planned. Later, our chief scientist Bruce Betts marks the 100th anniversary of the rocket that started it all in this week's What's Up. If you love Planetary Radio and want to stay informed about the latest space discoveries, make sure you hit that subscribe button on your favorite podcasting platform. By subscribing, you'll never miss an episode filled with new and awe-inspiring ways to know the cosmos and our place within it. World Space Week is coming up October 4th through the 10th, and this year's theme is Rocket Revolution. I sat down with Dennis Stone, president and co-founder of the World Space Week Association. Dennis spent 38 years at NASA's Johnson Space Center. He helped lead the Commercial Orbit Transportation Services, or COTS, program. That's the investment that funded early SpaceX and orbital science cargo missions to the International Space Station. He also served as the project executive in NASA's Commercial Low Earth Orbit Development Program and spent time as VP of Business Development at VAST, the commercial space station company. He's been building World Space Week as a volunteer alongside all of that. We talk about how it all started, where it's going next, and why space is still one of the best tools we have for inspiring the next generation. Hi, Dennis. Thanks for joining us.
2: Hi, Sarah. Thanks for having me.
1: I always look forward to World Space Week, but for people who may have heard of this and never participated, what is World Space Week?
2: So World Space Week is the biggest space event on Earth. It was declared by the United Nations in 1999. There was something that we were organizing called Space Week before that, but it became an official UN celebration then. And World Space Week has been growing rapidly and is now in over 100 countries each October 4th through 10th.
1: The dates of World Space Week were chosen very intentionally, October 4th through October 10th. Why those dates specifically?
2: Yeah, so the UN Outer Space Committee, I've attended many of their meetings, a very diplomatic body with ambassadors, and they're all very careful. And so at Unispace 3, which was a major meeting of the space world in Vienna in 1999, they had massive debates and negotiations and, you know, smoke-filled rooms and all the things you could ever imagine. So what they agreed, turned out October 4th was the date the first satellite ever left Earth, you know, Sputnik. And October 10th, a date I kind of half-jokingly state only a space lawyer truly appreciates, is when the first ever outer space treaty went into force, I think like about 10 years later. But so it made a nice sandwich of a week. And so this was something they all agreed to, October 4th through 10th. We were actually celebrating the Apollo 11 anniversary. And then we moved it into the school year because we were missing the kids. But then quickly, when the Space Week organization that I also was part of heard about the UN declaring World Space Week, we said, hey, let's just go offer to help and, you know, move everything to their dates. And they said, sure, you can be our NGO partner. And the rest is history. So for 27 years now, we've been supporting the United Nations Office of Outer Space Affairs and the global coordination and trying to get more people involved and supporting them and reporting on what happens.
1: Yeah, there's a long history to this, and you've been here for the whole thing. You co-founded what eventually became this World Space Week Association in 1981, I want to say 45 years ago?
2: Yeah, I was involved. So I was just, you know, a young little whippersnapper here in Houston. I was at an AIAA meeting, and, you know, the 10th anniversary of Apollo 11 had already happened. That was 79, and then 80. You know, there are people saying, hey, let's, you know, organize this, because people were celebrating it randomly around the country. And they said, and 80, why don't we give it a common name and logo and try to, you know, make it more meaningful so it gets national media attention. And so I got involved as a volunteer in 81. And in 82, we actually formed an organization, a nonprofit, to do that task. And so I co-founded that. And became president, and I haven't stopped ever since. As it got renamed a few times, the logo changed, as I mentioned, the dates changed, but it's still the same idea of getting the world to celebrate space in a narrow time window, which tends to punch through the noise and reach more kids and reach more adults, kind of like Earth Day.
1: When you say 50,000 events, what does an event look like in this context?
2: The vast majority are in schools, where teachers are using space in one form or another to inspire students about STEM and other topics. We were helping one organization translate some materials that used space to inspire reading, you know, and history and other things. So it's just a magnet for kids. You know, I always say there are two things that excite young kids. There's space and dinosaurs, you know. So it's a tool, really. It comes down to it for a teacher, a savvy teacher, to say, hey, we're going to celebrate World Space Week this week. And everybody's excited. Oh, you know, and yet they're still learning physics and chemistry and other things. We learned from the model of Earth Day back. It started in the 70s. You know, my kids used to come home from school with stuff that week, you know, teaching geography and environmentalism and science and all kinds of stuff that really inspired us, because it was how schools took this kind of special day and turned it into a learning tool. So our goal has always been for World Space Week to be that same tool for teachers. So anyway, back to your question, a vast majority are in schools, but we also have after school events. Some events are put on by space agencies, at planetariums, science museums, telescope star parties. This year, we're focusing a lot on model rocket launches. We've seen symphonies play space music and libraries promote space books. I mean, it's really, as it takes hold, it's really starting to spread out across society.
1: Did you get interested in space when you were a kid, or was it something that arose later in life?
2: Oh, no. My mom showed me the stars when I was four. And, you know, I was hooked on Star Trek, and, you know, the Apollo program was in full blast. So, no, I was hooked. Yeah, there was never any hope for me in any other field.
1: How did you balance all of the things that you had to do as president for World Space Week Association with this huge career at NASA? Like, you worked on the COTS program, which in part is the reason why SpaceX is such a successful company.
2: Oh, yeah. Well, I mean, long hours, you know, blood, sweat, and tears. You're trying to raise money so we can hire people. I mean, we have a staff of two. You know, we're a tiny World Space Week Association. If you took the ratio of its size of the organization to the size of the program that it stimulated, you're not going to find any organization in the world with that kind of efficiency, that kind of leverage, impact per dollar. You know, we have a lot of volunteers, of course, as well. You know, planning, delegating, those kinds of things. But yeah, I always wore two separate hats. You know, my space career and my nonprofit role.
1: Well, this is actually quite a big year for you. You've been the president of this organization for quite a long time, but you're about to become president emeritus, and you're handing off the reins to your colleague, Maryshka Straw.
2: Right.
1: What is this moment like for you, and why is now the moment that you're passing off this torch?
2: Well, it's been too long, really. I mean, nobody wants to run an organization for as long as I have. I mean, I've enjoyed every second of it. It's been incredible and so rewarding to see the growth and the impact that World Space Week has had. But you know, I'm not getting any younger. And so Maryska is fantastic. She was our longest serving executive director. And so she knows the organization in and out, and we have the greatest confidence in her. And I'm thrilled to be passing the torch finally, and we'll stay on to help her as best I can.
1: You spoke about this just a little moment ago, that this year's theme for World Space Week is Rocket Revolution. Mm-hmm. What does that topic encompass?
2: Well, you mentioned the COTS program, and I was so honored. In fact, I got an email 2 days ago from my old boss. It was 20 years ago that NASA signed the first Space Act agreement with SpaceX.
1: Wow.
2: For Falcon 9 Dragon development. They developed the Falcon 9 and started launching not only what NASA needed, but serving other customers to such an extent that the price of launch has fallen over those 20 years. The frequency of launch has accelerated dramatically. Of course, the market, as prices come down, demand comes up. And so other companies have entered the launch business. We're thrilled to see. And it really is a revolution, not just with SpaceX, but all the companies, from the small launchers, there must be 20 or 30 or 40 of them, to the big ones, ULA with Vulcan, Blue Origin with New Glenn. It's not about the rocket. It's about what this revolution has enabled in terms of applications of space. I mean, the cost to launch a satellite. First of all, the satellites have miniaturized, you know, for other reasons, but the cost to launch them has dropped so much. So many satellites are up in space now. More businesses are popping up all over, coming up with new applications, new ideas for Earth observation and things of that sort that can benefit humankind. So we're celebrating not just the rockets, but, you know, the revolution that they've created in space applications for the benefit of all.
1: And I've seen that in the guests we brought on the show in the last few years, even this increased access to space through commercial industries and things like CubeSats have now allowed people, even young students at universities, mm-hmm. to actually think about launching their own space missions. And they're very excited about it. But how do you translate this really complex idea of the fact that launches used to be something that government agencies did to this moment now where it's very accessible? And how do you make that story something that resonates with a young person who may not understand the difference between commercial space and federal space agencies?
2: First of all, we just want to use rockets to excite them, you know, to excite them about their future, to excite them about, you know, science and technology and math. And we're encouraging them all to launch model rockets and understand how they work. The broader story is really for the public and sharing just this impact that the rocket revolution has had on society and will have as prices continue to come down and new applications continue to happen. We create a theme and create a poster, an image to kind of communicate that. But we don't claim to be the one authoritative source on the message, right? It's an open forum. And so the theme is a guideline and people can say whatever they want. And so we leave it to organizations like Planetary Society and many others who are deeply embedded in space policy and all these things to go out and use World Space Week as a platform, a forum to speak your messages to your audiences. You know, we don't write a long script to answer your question. We just kind of give the basic idea and let people, you know, shape that into whatever messages they want to send out that week.
1: I have to ask, was the timing intentional? Because 2026 is the 100th anniversary of Robert Goddard's first liquid-fueled rocket launch. It was back in 1926. Yeah. Did Rocket Revolution arise as a theme for this year because of this centennial moment, or was it just the moment that we're living in?
2: It was actually a beautiful coincidence that we were thinking of rocket revolution or just, you know, the concept of rocketry and how it's changed space access for a while now, and kind of targeting this year, because we tend to plan these a couple years in advance. And we, frankly, I wish we could claim credit for that, but it turned out it was also the 100th anniversary of the Goddard launch, and that just made great synergy.
1: Perfect timing.
2: Yeah.
1: What kind of resources are you providing to people that are going to allow them to not only throw their own events, but theme them around this idea of rocketry?
2: I used to launch model rockets when I was a kid, right? Just something we space nerds do.
1: Yep.
2: And so we're encouraging kids everywhere, you know, through their schools, parents, or rocket clubs to launch model rockets. So we have a guide that talks about the different kinds. You can buy kits from Estes. You can build water rockets, Alka-Seltzer rockets, all kinds of different little things. You know, maybe they only go up 10 or 20 feet, but still you learn about, you know, pressure and nozzles and force and equal and opposite force, Newton's laws. So we do have a resource guide about that. And we're also just trying to get folks, you know, to hear the call and through all of our networks, and encourage Planetary Society members as well to launch rockets, or you know, encourage their students, teachers to do a rocket launch that week, and put it on the calendar so that everybody knows what's going on. World Space Week is at www.worldspaceweek.org.
1: It's fun. We've collaborated with organizations like Estes Rockets in the past, and I remember every single rocket launch I did as a little kid, right? Everything from the model rockets to, you know, the little Alka-Seltzer rockets. I loved doing that.
2: Yeah. Yeah, actually, Arm & Hammer, I don't know if they're doing it this year, but last year they helped, I think, like 200 U.S. schools launch baking soda rockets.
1: Wow. You know?
2: So we're hoping that they'll expand that footprint this year as well.
1: Well, one of the things that stands out about how World Space Week approaches education is that you've built it so that anyone can participate no matter what their resources are. How do you think about designing a program that can be used at a well-funded school in Houston versus a classroom in rural Kenya?
2: Oh, yeah. It's all about making it, you know, simple, easy to access. You know, again, Alka-Seltzer is sold everywhere, you know, baking soda sold everywhere. So our idea has always been to put the resources in the hands of people where they are. You know, you don't have to come to Houston to celebrate World Space Week. You just do it in Nairobi.

0: Nairobi or wherever you happen to be, because these first of all, the ideas sometimes that, and things a teacher can talk about are freely available. There's lots of great downloadable materials from NASA and ESA and others, and we have guides to all of those. But also, you know, building a rocket is not that hard. You know, we do have a Google guide this year on that topic. But the thesis is that space can be used by any teacher, anywhere they are, frankly, around the year, but we at least do it during World Space Week. And we try to encourage them to make the most of whatever resources they have.
1: Over the years of being a part of this program, have you ever encountered someone who got into space because of an event that they did during World Space Week as a kid?
0: Again, we don't normally put on events ourselves, but we organized a zero-G airplane flight for, again, they're teenagers because they have to be a certain age to fly legally. And we picked a girl from Nigeria who was very interested in space. And she, you know, she was so poor. She had never even seen an airplane before. And we flew her to Florida and put her on a zero-G plane. And that was kind of a test. And the next year, we had kids from all over the world fly, all holding hands, floating in zero-G. Of course, this, you know, we tried to follow up with as many as we can. But there are millions of kids that have experienced World Space Week. And I wish we could track them all. We've also seen, we've heard a lot of other impacts. Peter Martinez, you know, the executive director of the Secure World Foundation, talks about how in South Africa there was no space agency and there was some World Space Week events and folks from different agencies actually got together and had some initial discussions thanks to the World Space Week umbrella there. And he's written papers on this, how SANSA, the South African Space Agency, was formed as a direct result of World Space Week. You know, so we have anecdotes like that to talk about other measures of impact.
1: It makes me so happy to know that so many nations around the world are forming new space agencies. So right now is the perfect time to try to be expanding the footprint of this event. But how do you expand something that's already reaching 102 countries?
0: I mean, we do some top down, we do some bottoms up. Top down, be going to the UN Space Committee, where all the spacefaring nations send delegations, and you know, the copious, and you know, encourage them, and through IAF and other means. And bottoms up is just kind of going out through social media. This interview today, I hope I inspire your listeners to do something during World Space Week. Promote the Planetary Society, help the society find new members, set up a table somewhere. Just do something. Talk about it in social media. Everybody should do something. So we do a lot of that bottoms-up promotion as well.
1: Over all the years that you've been doing this, are there any events that really, really stuck out to you or moments that you got to participate in that were just super fun?
0: Oh, my gosh. So more than my standard answer is, what are you doing during World Space Week? My answer is, nothing. That's the one week we take off during the year. We work the other 51 in preparing and reporting and following up. There have been some really great events. Apollo astronauts driving a moon buggy in Rio de Janeiro, sponsored by Omega Watch, you know, all kinds of interesting things. Seen a lot of really, really cool events. Someday we'll publish a book and talk about them all. There's so many.
1: That would be a really cool book. I mean, just imagine how many lives have been touched by this. And yeah. You probably, you know, I've heard this from people who have listened to Planetary Radio over the last 23 some odd years. You never know what kind of impact just getting out there and sharing your passion for something does. So trying to actually figure out how many people's lives have been changed or whose imaginations have been sparked by an event like this is just, you know, unfathomable. You probably can't track the numbers, but I'm sure it's huge.
0: Yeah, it's huge. And as you can see, I mean, the space industry is growing and more people are working in it because they read an ad in the paper. I mean, these people probably studied, you know, the engineering and other skills they need to get good quality jobs because they were inspired. And all over the world, you're seeing hundreds of new companies forming, thousands of people working on, you know, again, you know, launch vehicles, satellites is huge, you know, analysis of products from space. It's just a revolution in the entrepreneurship that the rocket revolution has stimulated, I think says a lot to your question of the labor market. These are, you know, some of whom

0: this, you know, the interesting, we should do a survey, yeah. But how many of these kids were touched by space events, whether they be World Space Week or programs of NASA and others when they were young? I don't think it's been any good, really good research on that, but it's just intuitive that many have been touched.
1: Absolutely. I mean, I remember the astronomers that took me out to see the stars as a little kid. I remember every rocket, the teachers that brought things to show and tell. I mean, all those moments along the way changed my life. And that's just one person in the vast sea of humans out there. For someone who's hearing this right now and thinking to themselves, like, I want to be a part of this, what's the most direct way for them to get involved in World Space Week in 2026?
0: Many, many different ways. I mean, the simplest way, you know, sitting in your easy chair is share your opinions on space, to say, hey, it's World Space Week, you know, do a hashtag WSW2026 and just, you know, share your views on space. Encourage somebody to have an event, like a teacher at your school. The third tier is go organize an event yourself. An event would be, you know, have people over and watch space movies, you know, you know, get the library to feature space books. Go set up a table to promote the Planetary Society. You know, for those who are really interested, you know, of course, we're always looking for help at national levels. We have national coordinators, local coordinators, and we're at the global level. You know, so reach out to us at worldspaceweek.org if folks really want to play a role at the global level because they have more time.
1: Well, that would be wonderful, right? I mean, if you want to expand the reach of this kind of event, especially if you want to get into other countries who are just beginning to have their own space agencies and stuff like that, all it takes is one volunteer who is really passionate about it. And thankfully, this is one of those things where you just give the resources and everybody coordinates together. So it's a really big impact for what could be just a bit of someone's time. Well, I want to thank you personally for everything you've done to spark this event. I've had so much fun during World Space Weeks in the past. Of course I would, because I'm a space person, so I get to see these moments with all my friends and family and people that I've worked with. But I'm sure it is just impossible to calculate how many people have been impacted by this. And I think you and everyone who started this and committed their time to it should be really proud to see what it's become.
0: Oh, indeed. We are very, very proud. But, you know, I keep saying, hey, we're nowhere near a million events yet. So we got some work to do.
1: You heard him. We got to get out there and do it, you guys.
0: Come on. Everybody do something that during World Space Week and help us achieve that goal. By concentrating an event like an Earth Day, like a Space Week, into a narrow window of time, the total amount of effort is so much greater than if it was spread throughout the year, that it punches through the noise in the media, social media, reaches more people, engages more people, and has more effect on people. So I keep preaching, you know, synergy through synchronization. That's the secret sauce, the not-so-secret sauce of World Space Week.
1: And who knows what this will become as we expand our presence in space and it becomes more accessible to everyone. Who knows what the next 45 years brings for the global effort to get into space or for World Space Week. You might hit that 1 million mark way sooner than you think.
0: I hope so.
1: Well, congratulations on all of this and for now soon becoming president emeritus of the organization. I hope you get to chill out and really sit down and reflect on just how awesome it's been that you got to create this and be proud of what you guys have done.
0: I will try to find some time. Thank you, though. I really appreciate the chance to talk to you and your listeners and you give them a little more information about World Space Week.
1: Well, I'm going to leave resources to all the things for World Space Week on this week's episode of Planetary Radio. That'll be at planetary.org/radio. So you can get involved. And if you want to tell us what you've done for World Space Week so we can report it back to the people who have been organizing this, you can write us an email as well, because I would love to share your stories. I mean, we're all in this space together, right? Thanks so much, Dennis. We'll be right back after this short break.
2: 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Have you ever wanted to read the stories recorded in those rocks? You can learn how. This October, I'm co-leading a three-day expedition to some of New Mexico's finest planetary geology analog sites, and I'd love for you to join me. From October 15th through 19th, we'll explore tube-fed lava flows at Carrizozo, soak in the volcanic desolation of Kilbourne Hole Volcanic Crater, and stand at sunset over the sublime White Sands National Park. These are some of the same landscapes where Apollo and Artemis astronauts have trained. We'll also visit Spaceport America, the New Mexico Museum of Space History, and the Las Cruces Challenger Learning Center. 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I hope to see you there.
1: Dennis mentioned that the rocket revolution theme is about more than just the rockets. It's about everything that those rockets have made possible, from humans living and working in space to the extraordinary observatories we have peering deep into the universe. But nothing in orbit lasts forever. The Neil Gehrels Swift Observatory launched in 2004 on a two-year mission to study gamma ray bursts and ended up operating for over 21 years. But now, it's falling out of the sky. And the bold rescue mission that was sent up to try to save it just didn't work out. I talked with our science editor, Asa Stahl, about Swift's legacy, what went wrong with the rescue, and what it all means for the future of our aging space telescopes. Hey, Asa.
3: Hey, great to be here.
1: Good to have you on, although a bit of a somber story here. I was really hoping this was going to turn out.
3: Yeah, I would say bittersweet, because Swift had or has had a really, really good run. It is just a little bit of a maybe an Oppie type moment where it's like, good night, sweet prince.
1: It's so true. I mean, the expected operation time for this observatory, I think, was about 2 years, and it ended up lasting way, way longer than that. So in the end, I can't be too upset about it. But, you know, we never want to see our spacecraft meet their end. And I know Bruce keeps telling me I anthropomorphize these spacecraft and I need to stop doing it.
3: Well, I don't know. I think that this one was pretty cute. It still is for now.
1: Well, for people who haven't really been following along with this, this isn't necessarily a planetary story. We're talking about an observatory that sees in a realm of light that isn't necessarily useful for our kind of science, but is still absolutely amazing. So what is the Neil Gehrels Swift Observatory?
3: It is a very agile first responder of a gamma ray observatory. So before we had this observatory, we had some sense of what gamma ray bursts were. We knew that they're the most powerful explosions we were seeing in the observable cosmos. But we only had ideas about what could be causing them. And Swift managed to shed a great deal of light on that, no pun intended, in part by doing something that no other observatory was doing. We have, for example, NASA's Fermi Observatory, which is this sort of all-sky surveyor that gradually was building up and has been building up our catalog of these gamma ray burst explosions, extremely traumatic explosions. But Swift is this multi-wavelength observatory, so X-ray, UV, optical, gamma ray, that will look at about half the sky or so at once. And then as soon as it sees something, within a minute, it is pointing right at it. And so it is seeing the physical processes behind these explosions evolve in real time, which is super scientifically useful to understand what's causing them. And the answer is stuff like the collapse of stars into black holes, causing supernovas, and then the breakout of radiation. And then there's also compact object mergers, so like neutron stars merging, black holes merging, and sometimes what we call tidal disruption events, when a star is falling into a black hole, is getting ripped apart. So kind of the coolest stuff in space, you know, that isn't typically on the Planetary Society's menu of exploring worlds, finding life, all the other stuff that, you know, kind of makes you get impressed with what goes on out there and that you really hope that we someday get to look out from a safe distance. That's what Swift was doing.
1: It's some of the coolest science. And it reminds me a bit of this connection to LIGO, the Laser Interferometer Gravitational Wave Observatory. Like, we don't think about this as being planetary connected, right? But that experiment has revealed these mergers of either black holes or neutron stars, these compact objects. And it turns out that has a lot to do with the elements that make up life and things in our bodies. So in some way, this kind of science really does actually help us understand where all this came from.
3: Yes, it's all connected. And another way to look at it, if talking about the birth of life, is also potentially sterilization and destruction of life that scientists have given

0: either an acronym or Neil Garrel Swift, maybe that was his last name, but all of that turned out to be wrong. So what is the origin of the name of this telescope?
1: Yeah, I also did not realize this. I thought that it was named Neil Garrel Swift after the principal investigator, the former principal investigator of the mission, Neil Garrel Swift. But that is only a half-truth. It was named Swift not as an acronym, but after the bird Swift, because it can just kind of quickly flitter across the sky in its observations. It's agile. That's like what's at the heart of this mission. But at the same time, when its former principal investigator, Neil Garrel's, passed away, they renamed the telescope. So now it has this very cool compound name that gets at both the human and the operation side of what this observatory does.
0: Well, with that capability, you know, we've talked a little bit about what it was able to look at and what it taught us about gamma ray bursts. But what are some of the other scientific discoveries that this thing helped us unlock?
1: Oh, man, there's so much stuff. It did so many cool things. It set a lot of records. It discovered the most distant gamma ray burst ever. It found the first ever supernova we'd ever seen as it was exploding, just by sheer luck.
0: So cool.
1: And yeah, and you can watch that video.
0: What do you mean luck?
1: I believe it was looking at that same patch of sky just by chance, looking at a different gamma ray burst than saw this one. And you can watch this video. You can look up supernova as it's happening, and you will see the video of it appearing. And it just looks like there wasn't a star, and now there is a star. But it's pretty impressive when you know what's going on. And it's also seen stars getting, you know, eaten by black holes. It's discovered new categories of gamma ray bursts. It has seen the radiation associated with gravitational wave events, like compact object mergers. I mean, in general, this is an imperfect metric, but there have been over 6,000 scientific papers published using SWIFT data. So that's a lot of science.
0: That is a lot of science. I'm glad we got so many years with this thing and ended up surviving on almost 22 years. I think we're a couple of months off from that 21 years now. Which just speaks to the amazing engineering. The fact that this thing lasted so much longer than intended is amazing. But now, you know, we're dealing with the circumstance where, unfortunately, this thing is kind of falling out of orbit. What's causing that to happen?
1: That's atmospheric drag, you know, just friction. As long as you're orbiting the Earth, if you're not super, super far up, there's still some tenuous atmosphere, and you're just running up against stuff, you know, like moving through molasses, but extremely, extremely thin. And so eventually things decay and they fall back to Earth. This happened with the Wide Field Infrared Surveyor. So WISE, or they got renamed it to NEOWISE. I think I got the acronym right. A couple years ago, that was, I think, a pretty similar type of thing where it was designed to last a few years, ended up lasting for about 20. It did incredible work that was very aligned with the Planetary Society in that case of trying to detect near-Earth objects. And then, you know, its orbit just decayed and it burned up in the atmosphere.
0: Yeah, I think we're seeing something too that happened with our light sail mission, which is that solar maximum is actually impacting how fast this thing is coming down, which is really fascinating.
1: Yeah, it's too bad. I mean, it survived one solar maximum 11 years ago. Unfortunately, it's not surviving this one. But yeah, it does happen. It puffs up our atmosphere a bit. And I think that also gets worse, particularly during solar storms. But just in general, yeah, the background activity levels are higher now. And yeah, that spells danger to something like SWIFT. So the idea with this rescue mission was to prevent that. And it had to happen before October or so was the idea, that's when the atmospheric drag would be too low down the atmosphere. It'd be unsavable. We're both talking about this the way we are because that mission didn't work out.
0: Yeah. I mean, we knew that there was going to be an end to this telescope. And I think it's really ambitious, but also really clever that they try to come up with a way to fix this situation, even if it didn't work out. What was their actual plan for trying to correct this thing so it didn't fall out of orbit?
1: It was a pretty quick contract. Like what I was just saying, they only have so much time before this thing deorbited. And so whatever that was going to come up, they had to do it. Yeah, was there something?
0: Just a SWIFT contract, if you will.
1: Oh, no. Yes, it was a very SWIFT contract for about $30 million to this private company called Catalyst Space. And they built this spacecraft called Link Plus that, and Catalyst in general, I believe their business model is around, you know, satellite servicing, essentially. Like, they will

0: If you send your satellite up there and then you're like, oh shoot, we forgot something, or we messed up, or we wish we could send something else up there that could just make this one thing change about it, then they'll do that. So changing the how we think about launches is kind of final, and like, ah, it's up there. That's all. There's nothing else we can do except, send commands to it and hope that they fix the situation. Unfortunately, that is the position that Catalyst Space itself found itself in when it sent up the Lynx spacecraft to rendezvous with Swift. And then it has these three arms. Arms is kind of a generous word. They're weird. Like, it's almost like the underside of a folding table, these like accordion-y, pincery things that are supposed to grip onto Swift. And that would have been the real challenge, because Swift wasn't designed to be grabbed onto. So they would have had to come up close to it, look at it really carefully, think about, okay, I think that these are the three contact points we want to make, and then just, give it a hug of life of accelerate, hop away from Earth, and reboost it so that it gets a greater lifetime. The spacecraft, the Lynx Plus spacecraft, ran into issues with its thrusters and its maneuverability to the point where NASA just had to deem it unsafe to actually attempt that maneuver.
1: That's a bummer. But at the same time, I mean, my understanding is that even though they're not actually going to try to fully grapple the spacecraft, they're still going to try to do some kind of rendezvous just as a test round, essentially.
0: Yeah, because there's a lot that you can still learn from doing this sort of thing, because there, you can imagine, just like with NEOWISE 2 years ago, this is going to keep happening. NASA's going to keep building amazing observatories that exist functionally way beyond their intended or expected minimum lifetime. And it's going to keep being worthwhile to pay a small cost of, launching a new mission to just go back up and try to reboost them or fix some odd little thing about it. You can imagine with Hubble, what if we hadn't been able to service it? What if it, when it went up that first time and there was that issue with the optics, we'd just been like, ah, well, that's $1 billion. Oh, well. It's nice to be able to have this option. And so developing this capability is definitely valuable.
1: We have had so many amazing telescopes over the years that we can no longer use. I mean, anything that you use to see this kind of higher end of the spectrum is always a ridiculous feat of engineering. But point being, we need telescopes that can do this kind of science. We invest a bunch of money into it. If we can find ways to save them, even after these long amounts of time that they're already exceeding their lifetimes, I feel like that will really increase the worth of building these giant flagship missions. And we need to have a full spread of these observatories if we're going to keep doing this kind of science.
0: Yeah, I mean, I think it's just good economics. These things are an investment, they're a taxpayer investment. And for the same reason that it would be silly to shut them down prematurely due to NASA budget cuts, it would be silly to let them end early if we could, with just a little bit more resources, make them continue to, for pretty little money, do amazing science that no other mission is planned to really quite replace right now.
1: But now that the rescue mission has sadly not worked, I mean, what happens to the spacecraft now?
0: Well, it'll continue to drift lower and lower in its orbit. And sometime around October, it'll burn up in the atmosphere. And I don't think there's any risk it's going to, cause any debris that'll stay in orbit, or any debris that'll pose a danger to anyone actually on Earth. And it probably won't even be like a news item. I don't think it was for NEOWISE either. When it burned up, it was like we found out weeks afterward, someone was like, oh, yeah, it's gone now. It's a sad little end.
1: Is Swift actually still operating, or has it already kind of stopped doing its thing?
0: Yeah, they stopped having it do its thing a while back, I believe several months ago, in preparation for, this mission, and also because they want to, I think, conserve the resources it has, assuming it would, hopefully have another shot.
1: This isn't the only telescope that we have that's kind of losing altitude at this point. The big example I'm thinking of is the Hubble Space Telescope. I would be absolutely devastated to my core to see Hubble come down. And so is there anything that we can learn from the situation that might help us in the future with, say, saving Hubble?
0: Yeah, I certainly hope so, because that would be utterly tragic. And you know that Isaacman himself, back before he was administrator, was trying to lobby for a mission to reboost Hubble. And offered to foot the bill, which was very magnanimous. But at the time, NASA did not accept. And I think there's a pretty weighty decision to be made there, right? Like, I would not be the one who has to decide, you know, is this telescope about at the point in its life where it's worth taking the risk of sending a mission up there that is, you know, every time you're launching any mission and starting a spacecraft up for the first time, you're rolling the dice that it's going to work the way that you intend it to. That'll be able to get the job done. We know Hubble works now. Maybe we could get another 6 months, year, 2 years out of it if we leave it alone. Or maybe we could get another 10 years out of it if we reboost it. Or maybe we send a spacecraft to reboost it and it bonks into it and it's an orbital debris nightmare. And, you know, you destroy a piece of like humanity's cultural heritage and an immensely productive scientific instrument that could have made, you know, who knows what discoveries.
1: That would be awful if we accidentally crashed into Hubble. Can you imagine? But almost worth the risk, you know, honestly. But, you know, it brings up a good point, which is like this mission, even if things hadn't gone weird with it, right, would have still been really risky because the spacecraft themselves aren't designed with this kind of reboosting in mind. And that says to me that potentially we should consider building our spacecraft or, you know, having a plan for how to reboost them if this is a viable technique. Like maybe we can standardize this for the future.
0: Yeah, that's a great point. I bet you people are looking into that. And yeah, I think like everything else in space mission planning, it's a game of trade-offs. And for the same reason that there's a debate each time over whether a spacecraft or science mission should be serviceable or not, you know, regardless of whether it should be reboostable, should be serviceable. And so I know, for example, that like with the Habitable Worlds Observatory, and that mission's just in concept phase, right? One of the things that they're discussing is, should this be serviceable, like Hubble was? And I think the sources I've heard are saying, yes, it should be, because it's going to be such a big investment to get it up there. It'll be so unique. There'll be nothing else like it up there that it's worth putting more of the investment in upfront to make it stay up there for longer. But for a different mission, the risk calculus might be different. Either way, though, like you said, the best way we can improve our odds whenever we roll those dice is to keep doing things like this when the math does math and learn from it. And so hopefully this is not the last time we see a servicing mission like this.
1: Well, what happens now in the realm of studying gamma ray bursts? Is there any other telescope that we can rely on to help us do this science now that SWIFT is coming down?
0: Well, like I said before, there are other gamma ray observatories. They're not like the sort of quick swivel, you know, first responder type of thing. You know, Fermi does gamma ray bursts. Chandra does X-rays that are also associated with these events. And those are both also priceless observatories. There's also a mission, SVOM, that is a collaboration between China and France, I believe. And it does something that is quite similar to what SWIFT does. But my understanding is that it's a little bit less prolific. So, for example, SWIFT discovered thousands of gamma ray bursts, but something like 1,800 by its 20th anniversary.
1: Wow.
0: This Chinese-French mission, I think its goal is to detect about 200 over the course of a 3-year mission lifetime. Mm-hmm. It's already been up there for about 2 years. So, you know, compared to what SWIFT has done, it will not have the same impact just in terms of the numbers of gamma ray bursts it's detecting. But if it lasts for 20 years instead of 3, then we would be in a great position again.
1: I mean, thankfully, we don't expect a gamma ray burst to go off anywhere near us, right? And we do understand a lot more about these events now that we've had SWIFT, right? So it's not like the mystery still remains, but studying them continues to be important. And so I hope that we do continue to invest in this kind of science because, I mean, come on, who doesn't want to know more about some of the most violent, extreme events in the entire universe?
0: Yeah, and the most complicated. And they're at the forefront of this whole other burgeoning field in astronomy of multi-messenger astronomy, of being able to detect things in gravitational waves as well as light at the same time. And having a window into the gamma ray universe, I mean, it's like if you couldn't see the color red, how well would you be able to describe the world around you and explain it. You just need to have the full spectrum.
1: Well, I feel bad for everyone on the mission who I'm sure was really hoping that this was going to turn out, right? And also for Catalyst, who spent all this time to try to save the mission, right? But in the end, I would hesitate to call this a failure. I feel like the fact that we attempted it is brave. It's really ambitious. And the spacecraft, we were just going to extend its life anyway. It's already extended life. So as much as I'm sad about the whole thing, I think we're going to learn a lot that's very valuable for the future. So I'll try to look on the bright side about this, even if I am absolutely once more anthropomorphizing a spacecraft.
0: Yeah, no, I think it would have been icing on the cake. It would have been like a cherry on top. And maybe this particular, you know, frosting or whatever didn't sculpt out the way we wanted to, but we learned about how to make the next one do that. So yeah, it already had a fantastic mission, and I think it's definitely something to celebrate.
1: Absolutely. Well, thanks for joining me, Asa, and telling us about this story. And I hope that when it does come down, maybe someone gets to see it shooting through the sky. Maybe.
0: Right. Yeah, make a wish upon it. I wish for another Swift.
1: Thanks so much, Asa.
0: Thanks.
1: We want to wish everyone on the Swift team the very best as they bring this amazing mission to a close. 21 years of discovery is something that they should all be immensely proud of. Now, our chief scientist, Dr. Bruce Betts, is here for What's Up. And this week, going along with that rocket revolution theme, we're going to look back at that first rocket that started it all. Hey, Bruce.
2: Hi, Sarah.
1: Man, I had so much fun looking forward to World Space Week. I hope that some of the people who listen to this episode actually get a chance to organize some kind of event and become a part of this.
2: Yeah, it's really, it's World Space Week. I mean, space, world, fun.
1: That's our jam. It was funny, though, as I was having this conversation, we were talking about the theme of this year's World Space Week and the fact that it's themed around rockets. And I asked if that was some kind of centennial celebration of the 100th anniversary of, you know, the first liquid-fueled rocket that Goddard flew. And it turned out that was totally by coincidence. They didn't do that on purpose.
2: That's funny. Yeah, Goddard. Liquid fuel rockets, crazy, crazy people out on Aunt Effie's farm launching dangerous rockets. You got to love it.
1: No, okay, so who is Aunt Effie? I'm like, I only learned more about Goddard this year because of the 100th anniversary. So there's like so much of this story that I didn't know before.
2: All right, he was named after a NASA center. And, you know, we all need to learn more about Aunt Effie. All I know is it was Aunt Effie's farm in Auburn, Massachusetts, where they've launched the first liquid rocket, as well as presumably many of the 30 or so more they did over the next 15 years or so. So 1926, March 16th, Aunt Effie's farm, liquid oxygen and gasoline, maniacal and wonderful, launches this liquid-fueled rocket. Lasts only 2.5 seconds, reaches 41 feet in altitude. Landed 184 feet away in a cabbage patch.
1: I wonder how the cabbages fared. Just my cabbages.
2: I hope they're Aunt Effie's cabbages and not like the neighbor or something. So this was one of those small steps, but so significant because, yeah, sure, this didn't do that much. Doing the liquid-fueled rocket for the first time, developing all of the parts of which he had patents from like many years before, on some of the rocket propulsion stuff, figuring all that out really was what started moving towards the big, big rockets that we use today to go places out there in space.
1: Can you imagine? You're just like launching something on Aunt Effie's farm and inadvertently create the age of rocketry. Well, I guess not inadvertently. He was angling for it, but he never got to live to see all of this. I keep talking about this, but man, if I had a time machine, we're picking up Goddard, we're picking up Nancy Grace Roman, we're picking up Vera Rubin, and we're taking them to see the results of what they did because they deserve it.
2: This is awesome. This is I see Bill and Ted 4.
1: Oh, that would be sweet.
2: Bill and Ted's Excellent Adventure, picking up the science people, showing them what it led to. Most excellent.
1: I say it's funny, although it's not actually funny when I really think about it. But the fact that he was kind of ridiculed for even suggesting that you could launch rockets to space and do it with liquid fuel.
2: Yeah, yeah. As you let me know once upon a time, it was the very funny New York Times, 6 years before the launch, had an editorial saying Goddard lacked the knowledge ladled out daily in high schools, claiming rockets couldn't work in the vacuum of space. Oops. So then what's really funny, credit to the New York Times, was in 1969, the day after Apollo 11 launched, the Times printed a correction noting rockets can indeed function in a vacuum, concluding simply, the Times regrets the error from 1920.
1: Like, this is one more reason why things like World Space Week and reaching out to young people and getting them excited about science is so important. Because, you know, if someone had sat down with the person writing that article for the New York Times and explained Newton's laws, maybe they wouldn't have printed that.
2: Yeah, they probably would have. They were misapplying Newton's laws. Yeah, yeah. And, you know, you got to build the right kind of rocket to work in space, to their credit, because indeed there's no oxygen there, but you bring your oxidizer in some form, whether liquid oxygen or mixed into your solid propellant, or just take the breath out of people's lungs that are inside the spacecraft. No, that's a terrible idea.
1: I was just
2: kidding. You look terrified.
1: Very limited fuel source.
2: Yeah, it's not the best. That was one of his competitors tried that, and RIP.
1: Did you launch any model rockets or anything when you were younger?
2: Oh yeah, totally. I definitely launched them.
1: Yeah. I remember my cousin Mark came over once with a bunch of model rockets and we tried to launch them in the backyard. And I think my mom said something about, you know, maybe don't light the whole hillside on fire.
2: Yeah, people get really tense for some odd reason when you do. I mean, even back in the old days, because they're really impressive and weird. But yeah, you don't want to launch them in that dry area, but we'd find green fields and you have to use the small engines if you're on. So yeah, the real challenge was always launching at the ones that went higher and getting them to land back near where you were.
1: Oh yeah.
2: So yeah, we had one of my so many stories. I won't tell them now, but so many stories of them landing not quite where they should have. One of them involving a bull.
1: Oh my gosh. Yeah, I definitely hopped some fences to go retrieve one of the rockets. Ended up in some kind of secret garden once. Okay. I wish I was lying. It was weird.
2: You think was there a bull there?
1: No, not that time.
2: Whoa. There's so many stories I want to hear from you sometime, I think. Maybe. I'm kind of scared. Maybe we should move on, should we?
3: Random space truck.
2: All right. We're going to do another statistic comparing things. First of all, I'll ask it as a question. What is the densest planet, average density, what's the densest planet in our solar system?
1: Oh.
2: This is one that gets people a lot because they think, hey, Mercury's got like this. A lot of Mercury is an iron, big iron core. But we win. Earth.
1: Really?
2: Has the highest average density at 5.515 grams per cubic centimeter, whereas Mercury is 5.427 grams per cubic centimeter. But where you do hear the Mercury is denser is just if you say, well, if Earth didn't squish everything because of its extra gravity, then Mercury would win. So if you just took all the components and laid them out on the universe's largest table, then okay, that doesn't make any sense whatsoever. But Mercury would be denser. But in fact, when you get a bunch of stuff and a bunch of gravity, it starts to squish stuff. And so Earth's inner parts and stuff get squished. And you end up with a somewhat slightly higher average density in reality as opposed to theoretical, what if we didn't squish it? So,
1: I mean, go Earth, we win.
2: Yes. Yes. There you have it. There's a random space fact.
1: That's awesome.
2: All right, everybody, go out there, look in the night sky, and think about the strangest experience you had having rockets come down where you didn't expect them to. Thank you, and good night.
1: We've reached the end of this week's episode of Planetary Radio, but we'll be back next week with more space science and exploration. 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

0: I can say is that if there's any way I can get out there again and finish it, I will.
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Here's a song from an opera about Woody Guthrie. And in the opera, he's asked what he believes. And this is the aria of his answer.

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2: And welcome, everybody. We are so proud to be broadcasting this special event broadcast right here in the foothills of the Appalachian Mountains at the crossroads of America's folk and bluegrass music. We are broadcasting worldwide from Australia to Ireland, New Zealand to New York, Yuma, Arizona to the Yukon in northern Canada. Artists come from everywhere to be on our broadcast. We say it every single week. You don't have to be famous to be on Wood Songs. You just have to be very, very good. And that is certainly the case of both of the artists that we're presenting to you on this broadcast, and we have a wonderful Wood Songs kid. Let's get going, though. They're returning to our show. They visited us once before. They are probably one of the world's premier bluegrass bands, and let me tell you why. Because they belong to the U.S. Navy. Their job is to be the best of the best of the best, and they certainly are. This is a song called Wherever You Are. It's from the U.S. Navy bluegrass band Country Current, right here on the Wood Songs Old Time Radio.

0: It's United States Navy Bluegrass Band Country Current. Let's say hello to our chief senior musician, Mr. Pat White, on mandolin.
1: Hello.
0: Nice to see you. The idea, I mean, when I think of the U.S. Navy, I'm not thinking about some guy with a banjo or mandolin on the boat. So to explain the idea that the United States Navy has with presenting a bluegrass band literally all over the world. You guys go all over the place.
1: Yes. Well, actually, banjo was like one of the first instruments on some of the old ships.
0: I understand they use it as a paddle. So.
1: Or anchor.
0: You know, an anchor.
1: So the back in 1973 when the band was formed, it's an American style form of music, country and bluegrass, and we do both, by the way. We have a bluegrass band here down here today, and you know, we play for a lot of foreign dignitaries and that kind of thing, and there's no better way to present a little piece of Americana than having a well-tuned, if you will, bluegrass band.
0: And bluegrass certainly is one of the genuine American art forms, and I think Bill Monroe would be very proud of what you guys are doing. And let's also say hello to Mr. Kenny Ray Horton playing guitar next to you. We kid, you're playing guitar, of course, and we kid about the banjos, but it was a banjo player that actually started the idea of the bluegrass band.
2: That's exactly right. Mr. Bill Emerson in 1973 was invited to join the United States Navy. He was playing for the Country Gentlemen at the time, their banjo player. And they formed a country unit around him at the time. And then in 1989, the bluegrass branched out from there, and we became the only sanctioned bluegrass band in any military in the world. So what you're seeing up here today is truly one of a kind. So.
0: And you handle much of the lead vocals for this group. So when the radio audience is hearing the lead singer, that would be yourself.
2: That's me for now. Previously, I've taken the place of a couple of different folks. But the last person to hold the spot was retired Master Chief Wayne Taylor. Mm-hmm. And that was about 10 years ago. And I have a few years left before I retire. And there will be someone else that will continue on the tradition of Country Current.
0: There are six spectacular musicians in Country Current. We're going to meet them all. They are from the United States Navy. This is a tune called Somehow Tonight. It is Country Current on the Wood Songs, Old Time Radio.

It's the United States Navy bluegrass band. They're called Country Current. Six amazing musicians. We're going to get back to them shortly. Can you imagine the United States Air Force has one of the world's premier Celtic bands? Well, they do, and they've got a CD called As I Roved Out from Washington, D.C. in the United States Air Force. It's Celtic Air on the Wood Songs. Old Time Radio.

0: Brilliant percussion by Senior Master Sergeant Dennis Hoffman, Celtic Air, and brilliant fiddle playing by Emily Wellington. My goodness. And let's talk to Master Sergeant Emily for a second. This was a song that you wrote.
1: It was, yes. Okay.
0: What is your background on the fiddle? Are you classically trained, or did you learn fiddle playing, which is, you know, by the heart?
1: I am classically trained. I started when I was just a little girl at three, doing the Suzuki method, and I did classical music basically through college, but along the way I had teachers that did a little bit of American bluegrass fiddling along the way, and then when I joined this group, I just started picking up different flavors of fiddling, and I've been doing it ever since.
0: Which do you prefer? Which do you like better?
1: At this point in my life, I prefer this. I prefer feeling and making up, you know, what I want to add to the music, what I think what might sound good just at that point, and doing what feels good to me.
0: And we have got Master Sergeant Joe Haughton. Matter of fact, let's say hi to Joe real quick. He's playing the acoustic guitar.
2: Good evening.
0: So Celtic Air, I mean, a Celtic band in the United States Air Force. Who would have thunk it?
2: Not me.
0: So, so how did you become part of Celtic Air? How did you personally become part
2: personally,
0: of it?
2: Personally, I joined the Air Force 10 years ago. And I had no guitar or stringed instrument training whatsoever. And my friend Julia Brundage, who is not with us tonight, she's
0: the founder. Yeah.
2: Correct. And so she's actually deployed in the Middle East right now with another band. And she asked me, would you like to play some Irish music? And I said, I would love to. What do you need me to do? She said, play guitar. And I said, well, I can figure that out, I think. So I went to YouTube and I figured it out.
0: So you learned the guitar specifically to perform with Celtic Air.
2: That's right.
0: My goodness, you have also another Master Sergeant, Dennis Hoffman. It's nice to have you here. You double on accordion and percussion.
3: Yes, sir.
0: So as a young person, let me ask you this. How long have you been in the Air Force?
3: I've been in the Air Force now for 14 and a half years.
0: 14 and a half years. And so you were like 5 years old when you...
3: Three.
0: So you're a young fella. You decide to come into the Air Force so that you can fly multi-million dollar aircraft and hopefully play a Bodron.
3: Absolutely.
0: So... what is the thinking process there?
3: Most of us who come into the Air Force band come in after going to music school for either a bachelor's degree or a master's degree to get that training. The Air Force has auditions when openings come available, and we were all fortunate enough to win positions with the band.
0: And so you do take this music overseas, though. You do take it to the troops and stuff and other audiences, yes?
3: Yes, we do. But in fact, this group was deployed back in 2010 to do just that.
0: To go overseas and support the... I think it's fascinating. Music has always been an integral part of all military, but to see the different the Army, the Navy. We had Country Current here. You guys from the Air Force. The musical texture is rather impressive. Emily, I mean, as the fiddle player, I mean, being able to do that as a part of the military personnel, that must be both fun and meaningful at the same time.
1: Absolutely, it is. It's special for us to be able to do what we're so good at, what we've studied our whole lives, what our passion is, and be able to serve our country at the same time. It's very special.
0: Well, let's hear two songs here. First, I would love to hear you do an a cappella version of the United States Air Force theme, only because it is really a beautiful melody, very, very popular. So why don't you treat us to that part?
4: Off we go.

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You're going to treat us to an unreleased tune that is called Fare Thee Well. It's Celtic Air on the Wood Songs, Old Time Radio.

0: from the United States Air Force. Celtic Air, and fare thee well. 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It's woodsongs.com. 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
4: There they are, from the United States Navy. They were here. Wonderful bluegrass band. Hello, everybody, and welcome to our broadcast from the historic Lyric Theater in our hometown of Lexington, Kentucky. 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And as always, we want to say hello to all the men and women that are working, listening, and their families. And speaking of the American Forces Radio Network, we got a very interesting email this afternoon before we went on the air, specifically from Curtis Eckstein and Scott Stover, who are the directors of American Forces Radio Network. And essentially they say, hey, Wood Songs folks, we just wanted to let you know that we are, now let me preface this. 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And to make a long story short, they're not only doubling the broadcast time, they're adding yet another channel for Wood Songs to broadcast on worldwide on American Forces Radio Network. So, isn't that nice? This is the part of the show that I really look forward to. We dedicate a little segment of our show to some kid somewhere that's just a wonderful musical talent. They don't win anything. They don't come in second. We just celebrate their wonderfulness, and we call them Wood Songs Kids. She is a Christiana Jonikas. Did I say that right?
5: Christiana.
4: What a pretty name, Christiana. So, are you homeschooled or do you go to public school?
5: I'm homeschooled.
4: You're homeschooled, and I know your mom and dad spend a lot of time. They're very devoted to you and very supportive of you, right?
5: Yes, sir.
4: So, what is your home life like musically? I mean, do you sit around with the banjo in front of the TV set, or do you like sit on the front porch and play?
5: More like on the front porch. I really enjoy being outside and playing with my dad. My dad's just started playing the guitar a couple years ago, and he's taken me all over the United States with fiddle contests. So
4: you have a fiddler's background, right?
5: Yes.
4: Now, you've been playing the banjo for like years and years and centuries and decades, right?
5: Actually, 8 months.
4: 8 months she's been playing the banjo. So why do you suppose you got so ding-dang good so ding-dang quick?
5: Well, I guess what you really love, it kind of expresses itself with the desire to practice and the desire to make people happy and make

0: the desire to practice and the desire to make people happy and makes myself happy, and I just enjoy doing it so much. So.
1: Well, I like that answer very much. That's good, because that's the right attitude. You know, the greatest currency of all the arts is love. And if you have love in your heart for what you're doing, you can. It doesn't matter if you have a career with it, because it'll always bring you joy.
0: Right.
1: Right? You don't have to have your livelihood for music to be part of your life. And I'm sure your mom and dad teach you that.
0: Yes,
1: as well. She's 14 years old from Sherv, Ohio, and she's going to play a wonderful song called Over the Waterfall on her banjo.

If you got some youngsters that you think belong on our show, we'd love to hear your submission. Just send me an email, michael@woodsongs.com, and we listen to everything that comes in. We love our kids, and we love inviting them on our multimedia front porch. And also here on our front porch is from the United States Army, as we're recognizing the music of these military bands that work so, so hard. This is a tune called Can't Find My Way Home. Welcome them back. It is Six String Soldier on the Wood Songs, Old Time Radio Hour.

0: Six String Soldier Can't Find My Way Home. You can find some of the music of Six String Soldier online. If you go to soundcloud.com, just put Six String Soldier in the search and you'll come up with some of this music. But we've got right here playing banjo, Sergeant First Class Thomas Lindsay.
1: Thanks for having us.
0: It's a pleasure.
1: Yeah.
0: So originally from Daytona Beach, Florida.
1: Daytona Beach, Florida.
0: You're sort of like a career musician with the military.
1: I am. I've been in the Army for 21 years. I'm coming up on 22 years here pretty soon.
0: Wow. Yeah. And so how does one become a member of the military and say, I want to play guitar for you?
1: Well, that's a good question. It happens in a couple different ways. The normal Army band field that we know, you do an audition and you get a score. You always make sure you do that first before you go in the Army. Because you can, yeah, they will tell you, oh yeah,
0: seriously?
1: You can be a guitar. Oh yeah. They'll tell you, you can be a guitar player or whatever. You can be an artist, mm-hmm. but all you have to do is just go into infantry and then you can change later. It doesn't work like that.
0: Yeah.
1: So we take an audition. We make sure that that's going to be our job. And we come in, and that's what we do. And it's a great job to have. We love it.
0: So you entered as a guitar player, and you were assigned the banjo.
1: And it's a little trickier than that. I'm actually prior service. I was out for 7 years. I came in as a guitar player. I went to Germany, and I got out in Germany and stayed there. I loved it. And I said, I'll never go back in the Army. No way. And look at me now. But when I came back, I had come back.
0: You're in the Army with a banjo. Look at you.
1: Man. I know. How normal is that, right? It's not. But when I did come back in the Army in 98, I was field artillery, I was in Signal Corps, and I said, this stinks, I want to play music. It was rough. And this is way better, so I came back to the band field.
0: Well, it's nice to have you. Nice to have you here.
1: Oh, thanks for having us. Appreciate it.
0: Staff Sergeant Brandon Boron, I mean, the purpose of Six String Soldier, what do you think the targeted goal of the group and the music is?
2: Well, first and foremost, it's to get out and to meet people and to represent their sons and daughters and their neighbors that, they can't see what they do all the time, but we're out to meet the people, shake hands, and hopefully put a smile on their face and represent the excellence that is the Army.
0: And is most of your performances... is most of your performances in front of civilians, or is it mostly fellow soldiers?
2: It's both. It's a nice, healthy bit of both. And we're very honored to have a lot of veterans and fellow soldiers attend concerts. Mm-hmm. And often, as I said earlier, we get to perform in veterans' homes. We've had the opportunity to go downrange to Iraq and Afghanistan collectively and perform for the troops there and try to just give them a little bit of a taste of home.
0: I wonder what the enemy would do if they saw the banjo. Makes you wonder.
2: I got to perform for the enemy, actually.
0: Did you really?
2: Tell me about that. Iraq.
0: Tell
2: it was fantastic. It was really fantastic.
0: How did that happen?
2: And I'm using the word enemy. Obviously, at the time, they were quite friendly, so I would consider them friends. But that's the amazing thing about music, that you can play music and understand each other perfectly.
0: It's a without the language, universal language, isn't
2: without
0: it?
2: The language, exactly.
0: Mm-hmm. And it does draw people together, no matter what.
2: That is absolutely true. That is absolutely true.
0: Well, let's get into the music that you do perform. This is a tune called I've Been There. It's the title of the album, available on SoundCloud. This is Six String Soldier on the Wood Songs, Old Time Radio.

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1: Thank you.
0: It's a title cut of their album, available on SoundCloud. I've Been There is the name of the song. Six String Soldier is the name of the group from the United States Army, as we celebrate the music of this military branch. Such good musicians, don't you think? They're just so solid. It's an honor to have them here. If you want to revisit this broadcast, all you have to do is go to our website, woodsongs.com, click on the archive page. This is show number 893. You get to see what you're hearing on the radio, Six String Soldier, as well as our next group. They are an ensemble of five of classically trained, brilliant musicians. They're going to do a tune called Tango and Waltz. Welcome them back. It's Pentagon Winds on the Woodsongs, old-time radio.

0: Tangerine Waltz from the United States Army Pentagon wins. Let's say hi to Sergeant First Class Marlena Dillon Beck on the clarinet.
1: Good evening. Thanks so much for having us.
0: Oh, it's enjoyable. And you handle a lot of the social media for the group, correct?
1: Actually, I do not. Sergeant Tatum does.
0: I've got to get a better set of notes.
1: I apologize.
0: Really.
1: I'm not trying to make you wrong.
0: So besides the clarinet, I mean, your background is heavily into classical music, though, yeah?
1: It is, yes.
0: And so your role as a soldier playing music, I mean, this is actually a privilege for a lot of you folks to be able to do this.
1: It really is. I'm so thankful for the opportunity that I've, you know, been given to join this particular unit, the United States Army Field Band. And I found myself in need of a job, many musicians, and had no idea the journey that I would embark on. I've been in the group for 11 years now.
0: Wow.
1: And it's just our honor and our privilege to represent soldiers. That shows the excellence in the Army, and to just be a part of that.
0: Well, it's an honor to have you here. Sitting next to you is the bassoon player, Sergeant Major Daniel Bolds.
2: Hello.
0: Describe the bassoon, because it is an unusual and it's a large woodwind instrument.
2: It's a very unusual instrument. Most people don't let their kids play the bassoon. So most people that play the bassoon start on a different instrument. It's because it's very difficult to play. It requires large hands. It's a double reed instrument. Bassoons themselves are expensive.
0: That's like, what, 4.5 feet long?
2: What you can't see is the instrument wraps over on itself. So down at the bottom here, it's a tube that wraps around itself. It's a pretty intricate piece of plumbing. But
0: you could hide a bazooka in that thing.
2: You could.
0: So we're going to fire you guys up. I can't believe that our whole hour is completed, but they are going to perform a very special treat for the audience here as we conclude the hours. We celebrated the music of two brilliant bands from the United States Army. This is a tune called Ballad of the Green Beret. It is Pentagon Winds on the Wood Songs, Old Time Radio.

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1: Thank you, guys.
0: This week's WoodSongs Kids, the Graham Family Band from Winchester, Kentucky. And also from the United States Army, Six String Soldier. You know, as we were talking during the show, especially to Staff Sergeant Brandon Boron, music is a universal language. You can play it to friends. You could play it to those not your friends. It draws people together. Music is a universal language. Bill Monroe said that this front porch music has brought more people together and made more friends than any other kind of music in the world. And how true is that, especially as the world condition around us gets more strained? We need friendly sounds. We need friendly ideas. We need friendly music to draw people together. And that's what these folks do with the United States Army. And we're so grateful, aren't we, that the Army would get these folks to come bring it on our show. In the 1920s, a music publisher named Frank Liddig said something very wise. He says, you know, a few chords strummed on any instrument does more good in this world than the combined efforts of every politician that ever lived. And you know, the reason that works is because music and musicians are the ultimate peacemaker. Nobody fights when you get them to listen. And Pentagon Winds gets people to listen. Six String Soldiers gets people to stop and listen. That is the ultimate peacemaking idea in the world, in the universe, in the history of mankind. And we're so grateful for these artists. You also, as an audience, we're grateful to you too. My name is Michael Jonathan. I am a folk singer. I am a song farmer. We'll see you next week on the Woods.
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2: For Michael Jonathan and the entire WoodSongs crew, this is Dorothy Edwards. 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

0: Hey, it's Ryan Fox, and this weekend we kick it into overdrive with Taylor Swift. Her return to country continues here on ACC, and Taylor is here every single hour. Plus, Keith Urban sheds his Savannah Bananas uniform and a whole lot more. You got to join us this weekend, only on American Country Countdown.
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3: 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And on today's show, a function at the junction, name-checking some names and songs in a sort of pop culture roll call, and 90s Gen X slacker word poetry, courtesy of Nicole Blackman and the German industrial band KMFDM. 30s blues and marriage troubles from a female perspective, and In Memoriam, remembering Tim Curry and Dolly Parton and J.P. Morgan. We'll begin in 1911 with a vaudeville singer by the name of Gene Green. This is one of the earliest examples of scat singing that dates back to about 1909, written by pianist Charlie Strait. This 1911 version is by the ragtime king, Gene Green, very well known on the vaudeville comedy scene. This is just a silly number. I hope you enjoy the King of the Bungalows, Gene Green, on Cruisin' the Decades.

Crocodile, the croak the mighty, Nagadile on the rock a dog a dog a rock a dog a dog a dog. When on the folk a don't I'll take my stagger rag a dan, then I'll beat the D or the mighty daddy magadan, be the dooga looga dooga dooga dooga grand, and the king of the bungalooga looga dooga doo.

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1: Don't you let my good girl catch you here. 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

on Cruising the Decades, 100 years of music, Ain't No Tellin'. That's Mississippi John Hurt from 1928 on Cruising the Decades. 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I'm Brad Savage, and now we keep it in the blues with kind of a comical number from the female perspective, The Married Girl's Troubles. This is a singer named Hazel Scherf. And as far as most music historians can figure out, this is the only record that Hazel Scherf ever released. It was 1934. The Married Girl's Blues on Cruisin' the Decades.

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This is Cruisin' the Decades, 100 Years of Music.

real important record in jazz music history right there. Manteca, that is Dizzy Gillespie from 1947. Bebop and Afro-Cuban jazz. Dizzy Gillespie joined by Cuban percussionist Chano Pozo. This is Cruise in the Decades. And in a few minutes, In Memoriam, Tim Curry, Dolly Parton, and J.P. Morgan. Let's do 1952, one of the signature tunes in the career for Pearl Bailey. This is Takes Two to Tango on Cruisin' the Decades.

0: It takes two, takes two. 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
1: 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This is the global edition of Cruisin' the Decades with Brad Savage. 100 years of music, one song per decade.

In 1968, a function at the Junction. Shorty Long, name-checking other songs and artists in that fine number. Cruising the decades, 100 years of music, turning the page to 1970. This is a groove right here. This is Eighth Day. This was a number 11 R&B hit, and it reached number 28 on the Hot 100. She's not.

0: From the studios of the Summit.fm in Akron, Ohio, USA, this is Cruisin' the Decades with Brad Savage.
1: Sadly, this time around, we have quite a in memoriam segment. We'll start in 1979. With Tim Curry. This is a few years after the Rocky Horror Picture Show and a decent, sizable hit in underground and new wave worlds. This is Tim Curry, I Do the Rock on Cruisin' the Decades.

cruising the decades in memoriam, actor, singer Tim Curry, I Do the Rock, and also remembering the legendary Dolly Parton.

is Cruisin' the Decades, 100 years of music, remembering Dolly Parton and remembering Tim Curry and remembering J.P. Morgan, who died recently at age

hop to some of the wildest television of the 1970s, remembering J.P. Morgan on Cruisin' the Decades in 1955, The Longest Walk.

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Cruisin' the Decades.

0: from Iceland, Bjork, Big Time Sensuality. That's 1993. Let's do a 90s bonus track and a spoken word piece of sorts. Or it was initially a spoken word piece, and then the German industrial band KMFDM worked it into their album Extort in 1996. This is a really interesting composition. An interesting piece of music. It's barely even a song. This is Dogma featuring Nicole Blackman. This is KMFDM on Cruisin' the Decade.
1: All we want is a head rush. All we want is to get out of

That's a 2004 release from Iron and Wine, Free Until They Cut Me Down. On Cruisin' the Decades, we're up to 2013, and a band that came out of Cincinnati. This is The National, Don't Swallow the Cap, on Cruisin' the Decades.

That is The National from 2013 on Cruise in the Decades. Now we're up to present day, a 2026 single, collaboratively a single from Steve Earle with Los Lobos on Cruise in the Decades, 100 years of music.

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0: Hey, it's Ryan Fox, and this weekend we kick it into overdrive with Taylor Swift. Her return to country continues here on ACC, and Taylor is here every single hour. Plus, Keith Urban sheds his Savannah Bananas uniform and a whole lot more. 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

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I have hits from the 80s, 90s, 2000s, remixes, country, and more to brighten up your weekend. That's the TLG show at 5 o'clock p.m. every Saturday right here on CKLB, the voice of Denendeh.

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1: Dene kon let we do le dene he a karigo de we. 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
2: Hey, it's me, Dylan Stone, and we're just putting on our parachute pants. 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

Hi, good afternoon. I'd like to welcome you to the Saturday Afternoon Request Show. I'm your host, Myra Conrad. I'll be hanging out here with you until 5 o'clock. From 1 to 3 is the Facebook part of the show. Then from 3 to 5, we will move on over to the phone lines. Today is Saturday, September the 5th, a pretty gloomy day here in the capital city as fall is upon us. Today's show is brought to you by the Tlaib Cho government. Ma Si Cho for sponsoring the Saturday Afternoon Request Show. Yeah, it's... So I hope everybody's having themselves a great weekend. And to start us off today, here is Yellowknife's very own Lee Woods with We Are the North.

And that was Yellowknife's very own Stacey Arden Smith with a song called Seonti, and that means my family. And we are going to head on over to Facebook. If you'd like to send a dedication on the Saturday Afternoon Request Show, just go on to Facebook. Go on to The Voice of Denende, D-E-N-E-N-D-E-H, and request away. Please refrain from going on to my personal Facebook. I don't take any requests through my personal Facebook due to cyberbullying. And my first request here says, hi, good afternoon, Myra. I would like to say a big hello going out to my family and friends. Hope all is well. Take care. Be safe. Enjoy your long weekend wherever you may be. Can you please play I Got a Feeling by the Black Eyed Peas? And that's coming from Mr. Jason Taptuna.

And that was the Black Eyed Peas by request. My next request here says, hey, I would like to send a request going out to my reindeer station crew and to Stacy. And that's coming from the one and only Edwin Joe. Could you please play I Never Lie by Zach Chop?

And that was Zach Top by request. My next request here says, good day, Myra. I would like to send a request going out to my man, Darcy, today in E-Town. Miss and love you. To my brother, Neil, in Dawson. Good luck at your games. And to my bro, Carl, to Donald, Davey, Raleigh, I hope I said that right, and to my sisters, to my parents, and to Jenkins, Hazel, Shauna, and to the family, and to everyone else in Tuck. That's coming from Shanice. Song requested was Dire Straits, So Far Away.

And my next request here says, hi, good afternoon, Myra. I'd like to send a request going out to my husband, Stan, to my girls, Hillary in Bristol, to my dad, Clovis, to Dina and Neffy DJ, to Shelby and Ari, to Lori and Scott, to Paul and Amy, to Jimmy and Diane and Ovin, to Jennifer and to my goddaughter, Jessie in Dawson, to Tara Greenland, to Julia, Caleb and Layla, to Edna Firth, to Donovan and Jesse, to Uncle Wayne and to Uncle Wayne Archie, to Vern and Sandra, Alexandra and Norman, to Uncle Dougie and Clarissa, to Herb and Yvonne, to Borgie and Charmaine, to Sean and Shelley, to TJ and Alicia and Baby, to Doris and her kids, to Mandy and Clayton, to Eric and Megan, to My Onions, Prairie Dawn and AK, to Sigmore and Cora, to Amanda and Ryan, to Holly and Josh, to Chummy, to Tasha, Kisuk and kids, to Carmen, Brian and the kids, to Heather Moses, to Aaron and Shane, or and to Anita, I hope I said that right, to Erica and to Meredith in the Gwich'in Park, to Melanie Rogers, to Denise in Vegas, to Nanook, Terry, Joe, and it says here, don't ever get old and don't cut the mustard. To everybody else out there that's tuned in, hope you're having yourself a beautiful day here in the Delta. And that's coming with lots of love coming from Tasha Pitts. Song requested was David Lee Murphy with Party Crowd.

And my next request here says, hi, good afternoon. First of all, I would like to say you're doing a good job. Oh, Masi, I'm glad you're enjoying the show. I'd like to make a request going out to my folks, to my family, my friends, also to the people that are listening to CKLB. Enjoy your weekend wherever you may go, whatever you may be doing. Be safe. God bless you. I love you all. Take care and respect each other. I'd like to play a song, Go Rest High on That Mountain by Vince Gill, and that's coming from Roger Flunky, a.k.a. Roger the Rabbit, and here by request.

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1: Hi, my name is Tracy, and I'm from Hay River. 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

And that was the Nitty Gritty Dirt Band with Modern Day Romance, taking us up to about 17 minutes before 2 o'clock. Today's show is brought to you by the Tleet Show government. And we're going to head back on over to Facebook. My next request here says, hello, I would like to say a big hello going out to my Uncle Leonard Moore, and that's coming from Garrett. Have a great birthday and a great day. Happy birthday. Another one here says, hi, good afternoon. I'd like to send a request going out to Dylan, Derek, Ross, and to my nephew, Seth. And that's coming from Robert. Could you please play I Walk the Line by Johnny Cash?

heart of mine. I keep my eyes wide open all the time. I keep the ends out for the tie that binds. Because you're mine, I walk the line.

And my next request here says, hi, good afternoon, Myra. As always, happy to hear you on the Saturday afternoon request show. Makes my day more productive for sure. Aw, thanks, Tawny. Hope you're having a great day, girl. I'd like to send a request going out to my boys, Marshall, Hayden, and my honey bear, Holden Ray. Also to their dad, Stephen Mack. Could you please play Feel the Same Way Too by the Rankin Family? A big masicho. Hope you're having a great day, girl.

And my next request here says, hey, good to hear your voice on the radio. Hope all is well. It is. Thank you very much. It says here, I would like to send a request going out to my parents. 24 years of marriage. Can you believe they don't leave each other's out on the land, but he does leave her the truck while he's shopping in Canadian Tire. Ha ha. The song I would like to request is Vince Gill, Look at Us. And that's a shout out to Joseph and Gladys. Have an amazing Saturday. Happy anniversary there, Joseph and Gladys. This one's for you.

And that was Vince Gill by request. My next request here says, happy Saturday. We would like to say a huge congratulations going out to Jane and Freddie's wedding today here in Yellowknife. Wishing you many years of happiness and blessings. And that's coming from the Goulet and Martin family and Detta and D'Lo. Could you please play Lovely in White by Edward Gamblin? Thank you, Musi Cho, Myra. You're very welcome. Congratulations, Freddie and Jane. My neighbors. My next one here says, hello, I would like to send a request going out to all my siblings for today, to Clarissa, Melissa, to Cheryl, Sarah, and Clyde. Miss you all. Love you. To Rebecca and Lolo, to Martha and Jeff, to Stan and Tasha, to Al and Norman, to John and Misty, to Wade and to Auntie Doris and the kids, to Donna and to everyone else that's listening. The song I'd like to request is Lovely in White. Thanks. And that's coming from Melanie in Vegas. Good luck there, Melanie.

And my next request here says, good day. I would like to send greetings going out to my friends and family near and far. A big hello going out to my babies, Gabriella, Ethan, and Everson Dash. Hi to Ashlyn, Sherilyn, Tatasha, Marlene, Mika, Diamond, Pearl, to my nieces, Clarissa, Melissa, Cheryl, Sarah, and to Melanie in Vegas, and to her hubby, to my my balloon in Whitehorse, I hope I said that right, and to everyone else that I forgot, happy Saturday. Could you please play a song by Dwight Yoakam called 1,000 Miles? Thank you, Myra. And that's coming from Doris Rogers. Hoping you're having a good day there, Doris.

And that was Dwight Yoakam by request. My next request here says, hi, good afternoon. I'd like to send two wedding congratulations. First one is going out to the YKDFN to Freddie Martin and his beautiful wife, Jane Goulet in YK. Also out in the Det Cho to Darren and his beautiful Shauna. Congratulations. The song requested was Ernest Monias with Forever's a Long, Long Time. And that's coming from Shirley Natalie.

And that was Ernest Moniz by request. My next request here says, hey, could I send greetings out? A happiest birthday going out to Cassidy for yesterday, September the 4th. And a big hello going out to my grands, to Morgan, Michaela, Eliza, and Dolly in Sachs. Thanks. And that is coming from Kim. Another one here, it says, hey, Myra, hope you're having a fabulous Saturday afternoon, which I am. Thank you very much. I would like to send out a request going out to my baby brother, Jamie, in Calgary, to my sister, Sylvia, in Hay River for the weekend. The song I'd like to hear is Runaway Train by Soul Asylum. Thank you. And that's all coming from Marissa. It says, miss you both. And here by request.

And my next request here says, good afternoon, you beautiful person. Oh, thank you. I would like to send a request to my beautiful sister in Peace River, to my daughter Dana, who's having a great time camping, and to everybody else that's listening. I'd love to hear something that's upbeat. Thank you. And that is coming from Brenda. Hope you're having a great day there, Brenda. Here is Kid Rock with Sugar Pie Honey Bunch.

And my next song here says, hi, good afternoon. I'd like to send a request going out to Robert Dylan, to my sister Angel, and a special happy belated birthday going out to my mother. And that's coming from Dee. Could you please play Wasted Days and Wasted Nights by Freddie Fender? Happy birthday.

And that was good old Freddie Fender by request. My next request here says, good day to Rashinda and to my babies, Hunter James and Ariel J. Hope you're all having a good day. And that's coming from Dad at kilometer 122. Another one here. This one says, good day, Myra. I'd like to send a request going out to Gladys and Mike McPherson, to Glenda and Dale Simon, to Glenn Burke, to Joyce and Bernard, to Joyce Bernard, to Connie and Dan, to Grace Burke and Wayne Daniels, to Blue Burke and Crystal, to Melinda, Abby, and Andrea Burke, to Lucy Coleman and her little man, to Laura Bruno, to Heather Kendi, Kelly Canadian, Myra Conrad, Musi, to Violet Canadian, Josie Rabiska, Marissa Laviolette, to Flora Abraham, Carla Abraham, Faye Baton, Rose Buggins, to Freddie Jr. Kiskaman, to Betty Sackey, Elsie Beguerre, to Joanne Burke, to Tiffany Adams, Melissa Fraser, Julia Adams. Could you please play the remix from Bruce Springsteen, If Not Little Bird, by Annie Lennox? Thank you, Myra. And that's all coming from Adeline Abraham. Thank you, Adeline. Hope you're having yourself a great day.

And my next request here says, hi, good afternoon. I would like to send a very special request going out to my mother-in-law, Gladys, and to my father-in-law, Joseph Alexis, a happy 24-year anniversary, wishing you many more to celebrate years to come. Happy anniversary. And also a very special happy birthday going out to our son for tomorrow, who turns 5. We love you so much, Chunky. We love you. And that's all coming from Mark, Ernie, and the grandbabies. Can you please request the song Eddie and the Cruisers on the Dark Side? This one's for you, Gladys. Thank you, Myra. You're doing a great job. Thank you. Happy birthday for tomorrow.

And my next request here says, hi, could you please say hello to Paul and Amy from their cabin? Thank you for letting us visit on this beautiful weekend. And also for my handsome son, Noah, who's visiting from Edmonton, and to my beautiful Athena. Also, a big congratulations going out to Lionel and Donna. Congratulations on your wedding day. And to all my family and friends near and far, love you all. Be safe. Sending prayers to all that need it. And that's coming from Nicole in the bush. LOL. Hope you're having a great day there, Nicole. Enjoy. My next one here says, hi, good afternoon, Myra. I'd like to send a request going out to all my family and friends, especially to my man, William. Happy long weekend, family and friends. Be safe. Can you please play John Landry, Bring It On? Thank you. And that's coming from Tina. And here by request.

And that was John Landry by request. My next request here says, hi, I would like to send a request going out to my sister in Fort Smith. She doesn't know what day it is. And also a shout out to Marissa, wake up. And remember, Jamie is the king. He wanted to hear Tonight the Bottle Let Me Down by Merle Haggard.

And my next request here is from Deborah. She says, hello, Myra. Could you please play Forever Young by Rod Stewart and send it out to everybody out there? This one's for you.

And my next request here says, hi, good afternoon to my Auntie Tara, to Ewan, to Jake, to Auntie Jay, to Philip, to my godparents, Tasha and Stan, especially to my Auntie Jo, Brad, Joanne, and B. And that's coming from Jen and Jesse in Dawson. We would like to request Fishing in the Dark by the Nitty Gritty Dirt Band.

And my next request, cheers, says, hi, good afternoon, going out to Sunny, Brendan, and to my girls, Leah and Jaden. Could you please play some fiddle music? And that's coming from Mum Jamie. Here is the Red River Jig by Lee Mandeville.

Whew, that was a good jig, taking us up to 10 minutes before 3 o'clock. My next request here says, hi, I would like to send a request going out to my homies. Could you please play Islands in the Stream by Dolly Parton and Kenny Rogers?

0: Hey, it's me, Dylan Stone, and we're just putting on our parachute pants. We're getting the DeLorean all polished up, and then we're ready to take a little trip to the past to visit all your favorite singers. Is the car ready yet, Biff?
1: Just gonna set up the second coat now.
0: Good. I got my Walkman in my pocket, and I just might make a stop at the MTV Awards. If you think video killed the radio star, think again. 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

And that was Brooks and Dunn with Neon Moon, taking us up to the top of the hour of 3 o'clock. If you're just joining us, you're listening to the Saturday Afternoon Request Show. My name is Myra Conrad. I'll be hanging out here with you until 5 o'clock. Today's show is brought to you by the Tlecho government. Masicho for sponsoring today's show. Normally, I'd be rushing off over to the phone lines. Phone lines are quiet. I'm going to do a couple of more of these requests on Facebook. My next one here says, okay, where am I? Oh, here we go. It says, hi, I would like to make a request going out to everybody that's listening to the Saturday Request Show. I'd like the song I'd like to hear is Be My Babe Tonight, and that's going out to everyone. Keep warm at Fish Camp for the long weekend. Must see. Have a great Saturday. And that's coming from Lulu.

And my next request here says, hello, it's nice to hear you in the truck while we're driving south. A big hello going out to my girls, Carmen, Raylene, and to my stepdaughter, Cassandra, and to all the grandkids. Could you please play You, Me, and Time by George Jones and his daughter, Georgette Jones? Thanks. Have a safe week and a great fall, everyone listening. And a big hi to all my family and friends. And that's coming from Sharon. Safe travels there, Sharon. This one's for you.

And that was that. Hey, hey, George Jones and Georgette Jones with You, Me, and Time. Taking us up to about 10 minutes after 3 o'clock. So I will be moving on over to the phone lines, but probably about 3:30 because I have quite a bit of these Facebook messages yet. My next one here says, okay, where am I? Oh, here we are. Okay, my next one here says, hi, good afternoon, Myra. I would like to wish a very special happy big birthday going out to George. And that's coming from the Two Seasons crew, Blake, Fraser, Kathy, Stacy Jr., Sheldon, Darla, Beth, Ronnie, Kayla, Joan, Chelsea, George, Dave, Williams, Chaos, Ramona, and Matthew. Could you please play Fire Lake? Stay deadly, everyone. Happy birthday, George.

And my next request here says, hi, I would like to send a request going out to all my loved ones near and far and to everybody out in Fort Liard and Fort Nelson. Could you please play Joy of My Life? And that's coming from Britt and Mike.

0: And my next request here says, good day, Myra. Good afternoon to Holly, Savannah, Cora, all in AK, to Alina in Sachs, to Melanie and Jen and Jesse and Maddie and Dawson, to Mariah, Skylar, Claudia, Tasha, Kasuk, Tasha Pitts and the girls, and to Heather, Stephanie, MJ, and to everyone else that's tuned in. Thank you, Myra. Have a good day. Same to you. Can you please play You Look Like You Love Me? And that's for Jesse G.
1: I was all but 22, I think, at the time. I'd been out on the road, lonely at night, and it'd been a while.

And my next request here says, hi, good afternoon. I'd like to send a request going out to my mom, Amanda. And the song I'd like to hear is Heart of Gold by Neil Young, please. And hereby request.

And my next request here says, hi, good afternoon, Myra. Could you please play a song for my coworkers out here at the Divex site services? It's the song's called I'll Give You Something to Drink About by George Jones Mussey, and that's coming from Veronica out at Divex. Have a good weekend, Myra. We are tuned into your show over here. Awesome tunes. Well, I'm glad to hear that, Veronica. Hope you're having yourself a great day, girl. And here's that, hey, hey, George Jones.

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2: Hi, my name is Kimberly Brown, and I'm from the Delta. Wherever I go, I listen to CKLB, the voice of Denaday.

0: And that was Gary Stewart with Out of Hand, taking us up to 29 minutes before 4 o'clock. Well, I guess we will move on over to the phone lines. If you'd like to make a dedication, grab a pen and a piece of paper. 1-855-966-2552. Once again, that number is 1-855-966-2552. 552. And who is our first caller? We got Kristen from Edmonton. Hi, good afternoon, Kristen.
1: Good afternoon. I'd like to wish a happy Saturday to my boys Keegan and Hans, especially my grandson Case. Love you to the moon, the stars, my everything. Also to Cassandra, Cheryl, Esther, Jackie, a belated birthday to my BFF Dina. Also to Deandra, Natea, and Anderson. My sisters and brothers, especially RG, I love you and miss you. To Louise, Eric, and family, Cora and Sig. To John and Joanne, Shelby and Ari, Julia and Layla, Holly and family, Robbie. To Shauna and Russell and family, Marion and girls, Jerome, happy Saturday, love and miss you. To my grandma Annie B, to Kristen E, I love you and miss you. To Chelsea and girls, to Trissel, Cooey, Herbert and Herbert and all the gang, to Frederick, Lori and Charlie and family. To Trisha and KK, Lorna, Melissa, Amanda, and family. To Angeline and Kenny. To Sarah and Marianne, Norma and Stanley and Waylon. To Roberta and family, Auntie Norma and Auntie Mo, love you. To my Aunt Beverly and family, love you. To the moon and back. To Shannon, to John Goose, to Jolene, Dean, Kim and family, Martha and family, Bala Jean, love and miss you. To Randy and Mary, to Philip R. in Vegas, Mandy and Derek, Jen and John Paul, to Tracy and OC, to Lizzie, I love and miss you. To Rosemary and family. To Connie, especially Hopi. I know she's listening. And to Hannah, Cohen, Kendall. To Jacob and Kaylee. To Karen, Robert, my cousin, and your boyfriend. To my dad and Lillian. And to all the ones I used to love, LOL. I hope you all are enjoying your Saturday, and I wish you the best. And thank you, Myra, for taking my call.
0: Oh, you're very welcome. Thank you so much for taking the time to give us a call here at CKLB.
1: Yo-yo, every Saturday.
0: Awesome. And what song would you like to hear today, my dear?
1: I would like to hear George Strait, Give It Away.
0: Okay, you got it. Thank you so much, and I hope you have a wonderful weekend.
1: Thank you. You as well.
0: Okay, take care.
1: Okay, bye.
0: Bye.

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1: Hi, my name is Crystal Minakosh, and I'm from the Detro. Wherever I go, I listen to CKLB, the voice of Denende.

0: And that was Alan Jackson with Living on Love. We're going to head back on over to the phone lines. Who do we have? We have Eddie up in Tech. Hi, good afternoon, Eddie.
1: Good afternoon, Myra. You're doing an awesome job, as usual.
0: Oh,
1: God broke the mold that we made you.
0: Thank you, Mussy.
1: Yeah, I'd like to send a couple of requests from the 802 camp up here in Tuck, if that's okay.
0: Yeah, for sure. Go ahead.
1: Yep. To my beautiful children, Jada, Loretta, Carla, Daddy loves you and misses you, thinking of you guys all the time. To the Grubin family of workers, everyone at the Star, the cooks, the cleaners, the shop, the maintenance, the warehouse crew, to Hannah and family, Jules and family, to the boat captain, Ross, to all my supervisors, Bradley, Kurt, Ryan, Toby, Jed, and Elroy, and Todd and Brock. Special shout out to my dad, Doug, and his family. Good job, Doug. Good job every day. To everyone here at 802 SO Camp, keep on being deadly, AAK Alcatraz, because when you guys are deadly, I'm deadly. To Twyla and Uck, and I'd like to also send a couple requests out to Jen Mack and the kids in Inuvik and Tiki in Inuvik, and to all my family and friends and my cousins and my aunties. You know who you are, but in Tuck, Inuvik, Satu, Yellowknife, Portsmouth, Toledo, the Wells, down south, I'm thinking of you all. And a special shout out to everyone in the Inuvik Airport job going flat out. Stay safe. Supervisors Greg, Jordan, and Denise. And if I forgot anyone, I'm sorry. Have a great long weekend, you all. Stay deadly. Coming from the Eagle. And Myra, you're doing an awesome job as usual.
0: Oh, must
1: see. Thank you.
0: Yes, you're very welcome. Thank you. I'm glad you're enjoying the show, and I hope you have a safe and great long weekend.
1: Yes, deadly. Can you play Luke Holmes, "When It Rains, It Pours"?
0: You got it. You take care.
1: Thank you. Take care.
0: Yeah, bye. You too. Bye.

0: And that was Ernest Moniz with It's You. Taking us up to about 5 minutes before 4 o'clock. We're going to head back on over to the phone lines. Who do we have? We have Cheryl out on the Detta Road. Hi, good afternoon, Cheryl.
1: Hi, Myra.
0: Hi.
1: Yeah, I would just like to say congratulations to my bestie, Jane Martin. I love you. Congratulations. Marrying your husband, Brady Martin. I'm so happy for both of you guys. Congratulations. Wishing you both nothing but the best and happiness. I love you both. And today was such a beautiful day. And follow after the church, we're going to Detta for the reception and drum dance, which is starting at 5 o'clock. Everyone is welcome to attend. And I have another person on the line that would like to speak.
0: Okay, thank you so much, Sir Cheryl.
2: Hello, it's Ernie Boulay here, Jane's brother. Just like to congratulate the both of them. It was a beautiful wedding. Yeah, it's an open feast, open drum dance. So come out to the Detta and help celebrate their beautiful day here. And I think someone else wants to talk.
0: Okay, thank you so much, Ernie.
3: Hi, this is Jay Cleary. Jane's my cousin. Freddie's one of my good friends. I'd like to wish the couple congratulations on the wedding day. Hoping for many years of happiness. And I'd like to wish, request, if you guys can, to play La Bamba, the Lou Diamond Phillips version.
0: Okay. Sure thing.
3: Cool.
0: Awesome.
3: And I'm going to pass it off to someone else.
0: Okay, sure. Go ahead.
4: Hi, this is Jessica Sangries, one of the bridesmaids and the bride's cousin, and I just want to wish the newlyweds all the happiness forever and ever. Amen. We love you guys so much.
0: Awesome.
5: Hello, this is Duncan Sangries. I like to send all my happiness to Freddie and Jane on this day. Had a wonderful time with them in church. And what came? Oh, they already did. Yeah, okay. And here's somebody next.
6: Hi there.
0: Hello, go ahead.
6: I think that's about it. This is Cheryl calling, but I just say thank you and much show.
0: You're very welcome. You wanted to hear wedding bells?
6: Yes, wedding bells, please, for the newlyweds, for Jane Martin and Freddie Martin.
0: Woo-hoo!
6: All the way from D-Lo.
0: Congratulations, folks. It sounds like fun. I shall see you later.
6: Yeah, Masito.
0: You're welcome.
6: Love you. Bye.
0: Bye.

0: And that was Los Lobos with a song called La Bamba, and that was by request, taking us up to about 5 minutes after 4 o'clock. We'd also, here at CKLB, would like to say a huge congratulations to Mr. and Mrs. Freddie Martin. Congratulations, guys. Wishing you many, many years of happiness. And speaking of happiness, let's get back to the phone line and make someone happy. Who do we have? We have Stella from Detta. Hi, good afternoon, Stella.
1: Hello, Myra. I'd like to just wish a really big happy wedding for Freddie and Jane for today, and hopefully for the best for many, many years. And I just want to play a song for them, the Same Sweet Girl by George Jones.
0: She's mine or Same Sweet Girl?
1: Yes.
0: Which one you said?
1: Same Sweet Girl.
0: Same Sweet Girl, okay, because you had mentioned that you wanted to hear something else. Okay, I'll have to look for it, okay? I'll play it after this one because you said She's Mine at the start.
1: Yes.
0: Okay. Okay, I will definitely do the over here, the Same Sweet Girl.
1: Yes. I also like to say so happy for them and wish you all the best and love you both. Thank you.
0: You're very welcome. I hope you have a wonderful weekend, Stella.
1: You too. Masicho.
0: Masi.

0: Hey, it's me, Dylan Stone, and we're just putting on our parachute pants. We're getting the DeLorean all polished up, and then we're ready to take a little trip to the past to visit all your favorite singers. Is the car ready yet, Biff?
1: Just finishing up the second coat now.
0: Good. I got my Walkman in my pocket, and I just might make a stop at the MTV Awards. If you think video killed the radio star, think again. So don't forget to join me every Saturday from 6 to 8 p.m. for Vinyl on Chrome, right here on CKLB Radio.
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0: And that was Loretta Lynn with Wings Upon Your Horns, taking us up to about 11 minutes after 4 o'clock. If you're just tuning in, you're listening to the Saturday Afternoon Request Show. My name is Myra Conrad. I'll be hanging out here with you until 5 o'clock. Today's show is brought to you by the Tlé Cho government. Masi Cho for sponsoring today's show. We are going to go back to the phone lines. Who do we have? We have Lennox here in Yellowknife. Hi, good afternoon, Lennox.
1: Hi,
0: Yeah, go ahead. You're live.
1: I would like to make a request to my mom and dad and my sister. And
0: are you still there?
1: Can you play Daddy's Girl?
0: By Red Sovine, I sure can. Thank you so much for calling, Lennox. I hope you have a wonderful weekend. Was that all?
1: Thank you.
0: You're welcome.
1: Yep. Thank you.
0: Bye.

0: And that was Chris Stapleton with Tennessee Whiskey. We're going to head back on over to the phone lines. Who do we have? We have Jennifer here in the capital city. Hi, good afternoon, Jennifer.
1: Hi, how are you?
0: Good, thank you. How are you doing today?
1: I'm doing great.
0: Awesome.
1: I'd like to send a request out to my niece, Jessie, and her husband, Spencer, and to my brother, Clifford Mercury, and Badal Mercury, and to my husband, Norm. And the other four there are in Stauffer, Alberta. So,
0: awesome.
1: And if you can play the song where you're supposed to play for me.
0: Phone in Heaven?
1: Yes.
0: Okay, you got it. Thank you so much for calling. I hope you have a wonderful weekend.
1: Yes, you too as well. Thank you. Bye-bye.
0: Bye-bye.

And that was Martina McBride with a song called Satin Sheets, and that was by request. Taking us up to 4:30, I'm going to do a quick couple of quick written requests here. My next one here says, hi, I'd like to send a request going out to my daughter, Jennifer Abel, who's out at working out at Divac, and that's coming from her mom, Lucy Desjardins. Could you please play anything by Ernest Moniz? I got another one here. It says, hi, good afternoon. I'd like to send a request going out to my girlfriend, Glow, and to my boys, to my family near and far. Hope everyone's having a great Saturday afternoon. Could you please play Broken Window Serenade by Whiskey Myers? And that's coming from Keegan. Hope you're having a great day, my boy.

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1: Hi, my name is Trina Sibiston, and I'm from the Dutch Oak. Wherever I go, I listen to CKLB, the voice of Danende.

0: And that was Ernest Moniz with Stay a While, and that was By Request. Taking us up to about 21 minutes before 5 o'clock. We're going to head back on over to the phone lines. Who do we have? We have Delaney up in Norman Wells. Hi, good afternoon.
1: Good afternoon, beautiful.
0: How are you?
1: I would like to wish my cousin Freddie the most gorgeous day with his wife, and to my cousin Donna and Lionel. You guys, wow, two weddings in one day for both cousins. Many, many, many, many happiness. And to all my family and friends that are listening, love you all. And to all my family up in Nunavik, miss and love you. Hugs and goodness. To all my girls, Cherry, Lolo, Tia, Amy. Holy man, there's so many to name. Ashley, to my cousins up and Sick Chick, love you guys, miss you guys all. To my son, I miss you so much. And to my brothers, love you, Justin. Love you, people. To my beautiful mama, to my mother-in-law and hair, or I think she's here actually. And to my sisters, I love you guys all. To all my cousins in Good Hope, Frida, Delaney, you guys, right on, big air hugs. Yes, to most of all, to my hubby, I love you. And to everybody else that's listening, have a great Saturday and happy moose time. Moose moot.
0: Awesome. And the song you wanted to hear?
1: Anything that lifts people up to make them.
0: How about Wave on Wave by Pat Green?
1: That sounds great. I was going to say delicious. I'm just thinking about food because
0: because you're hungry?
1: That's crazy, but yes. Okay. Anyways, you guys, everybody have a great day, and shout out to the newlyweds, and yeah. Woo-hoo, September 11th, 17th. But anyways, have a good day, and
0: yes, you too.
1: Yes.
0: I hope you have a wonderful long weekend, and take care.
1: Yes, you as well.
0: Okay, must see.
1: Okay, see you later, bye.
0: Bye.

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Walk on a voice of dinner day. 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

0: And that was CCR with Hey Tonight, and that was by request. I have time for one more caller. We have Carol on the line. Hi, good afternoon, Carol.
1: Hi, good afternoon, Myra. Yes, hello.
0: How are you?
1: I'm doing fine, thank you so much. I'd like to send a request going out to my boys back home in Wati, my dad, my sister, my bros, my cousins, my best friend. Her daughter's birthday today, Jontel. Willia, happy birthday. And to everyone that is listening here in Bachico, enjoy your day. And to my fiance, Justin Wayne, I love you. Love you so much. And yeah, you all enjoy your day. You too as well, Myra.
0: Thank you so much. I hope you have a great day. What song did you want to hear?
1: May I please hear Celine Dion, Power of Love?
0: Okay, I only have it by Jennifer Rush. Is that okay?
1: Oh, Jennifer Rush, yes.
0: Okay, you got it. Thank you so much. I hope you have a wonderful long weekend.
1: You as well. Thank you.
0: Okay, let's see.

And that was Jennifer Rush by request. Well, folks, that's all the time I have for this afternoon. I'd like to thank you all for hanging out with me on your Saturday afternoon. Today's show is brought to you by the Tlaib Cho Government Masi for sponsoring today's show. Just a reminder, folks, it is a long weekend, so there will be no broadcasting on Monday. Everybody will return back on Tuesday. My name is Myra Conrad. Remember, folks, make good choices, be kind to one another, don't drink and drive. And remember, folks, together we will get through anything. Stay strong, NWT. Woohoo! Here is the Dead of Drummers taking us up to the top of the hour. Masi.

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Hello and welcome to another episode of the TLG Show. I'm your host, Tanya Grubin. My friends call me TLG. If you didn't know, I pre-record my show here in my living room in Inuvik early in the week, and I send the show in to Sea Dog here in the CKLB studios to play every Saturday. Last week, I sent the show in on Monday, and then I learned that a country legend had passed. I was unable to play her music last week, but this week I'll have a couple of songs from the one and only Queen of Country, Dolly Parton. Let's start the show off with a song Dolly wrote in 1980. Did you know she used her acrylic fingernails to keep the beat? And she actually recorded the fingernail sound on the final cut. This is 9 to 5 by Dolly Parton.

Our next song is a cover by British rock band Smokey. The song, called Needles and Pins, has also been covered by Cher, The Ramones, and Tom Petty.

Our next song is by a famous American star who is an actress, singer, and songwriter, and will likely become just as famous as her dad, actor Will Smith, who starred in hits like Men in Black and the TV show Fresh Prince of Bel-Air. This is Meet Me at Our Spot by The Anxiety, Willow Smith, and Tyler Cole.

0: Drink some margaritas by swing of blue lights. 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Are you with me? Are you with me?
1: Hey, welcome back. That was Are You With Me by Lost Frequencies. Boy, if anything is going to show your age, it's going to be this next song, and it is a favorite of mine. It brings me back to school dances in the 80s. Dance along if you know it. This is Bizarre Love Triangle by New Order.

Welcome back. I recently saw Johnny Landry interviewed about singing Hinana Hoho, so I thought I should play it on the show to share with those of you who do know it and introduce it to those who haven't heard it. This is Johnny Landry.

Well, I haven't seen the new Spider-Man movie. Instead, let's play this song from the 2018 movie Spider-Man Into the Spider-Verse. This is Sunflower by Post Malone and Swae Lee.

Dolly Parton used to sing on the Porter Wagoner Show for 7 years. She decided to leave and go solo. He was upset. So she wrote this song to express her gratitude and explain her departure. Here is Dolly's number one hit from 1974, and I want to send it out to all my nieces and nephews and to my granddaughter, Scotty Robin. This is I Will Always Love You.

That was so good. I decided to throw in a song from another country legend. This is Loretta Lynn with Coal Miner's Daughter.

I have a song up next called Getting Suspicious by Ernest Monius. Let's send Ernest some love and healing thoughts because I think he needs them right now. We love you, Ernest.

Hey, welcome back. That was Starry Eyed Surprise by Paul Oakenfield. I feel like dancing. You feel like dancing? How about a Red Red Wine remix then by Alex D?

This next song was originally done by Dolly Parton and her longtime partner, Kenny Rogers. Here is the remix called Islands in the Stream Workout Mix.

And that brings us to the end of the show. I can't believe fall is already here. It would have already snowed in Inuvik. In Inuvik, the leaves are bright orange and yellow, and it has been raining a lot. People have been out picking berries on the land. I hope you're enjoying whatever sunshine finds you out there in Radio Land. Thank you for tuning in today and every Saturday. I'm going to close the show off with a song I'm going to send out to my friend Kelsey McDonald and her honey, Tim Gordon. This is Purple Rain by Prince. Have a great rest of your weekend, folks. I've been your DJ, TLG. Good night.